0: Immigration target would be around 130,000, contradicting her own MP, David Farley, who said the target would not be too different from the Labor government. Shadow Defence Minister James Patterson says it's not the first time Pauline Hanson has been forced to clarify policy details.
1: It's very typical of One Nation. They talk a really big game when it comes to issues like migration, but they fall down on the details, and it is yet more evidence of why they're just not fit to govern.
0: Australia's major banks are lifting credit card fees and cutting reward programs ahead of October's card surcharge ban. The Reserve Bank's move is set to cost financial institutions around $600 million every year. Banks, including Westpac, NAB and St George, are raising interest rates and annual fees in response. Treasury government was warned its housing tax changes would cause modestly higher rents. The analysis didn't give a specific figure. One expert warns the changes add further pressure for renters at a time when vacancy rates are low. State and territory leaders are being accused of stalling on alcohol restrictions intended to curb domestic violence rates. Almost 2 years after National Cabinet prioritised measures like late-night delivery bans and two-hour safety pauses, no state has successfully implemented the laws. The Foundation for Alcohol Research and Education is urging immediate action ahead of Wednesday's National Cabinet meeting. Testing is underway on another long-nosed fur seal after the nation's first confirmed detection of H5 bird flu in a mammal. South Australian authorities are reporting 5 suspected wildlife cases, with the majority in greater crested terns. It brings the total number of pending tests to 27. Some members of Australia's Jewish community are calling for an extension to the Anti-Semitism Royal Commission so political leaders are forced to testify. Campaigners argue the current public hearings have left gaps by failing to interrogate politicians and radical speakers over their response to rising anti-Semitism. They're pushing for more time to hold public figures to account before the final report is handed down. Ethical and moral questions have been raised after Chinese humanoid robots broke human world records, including Usain Bolt's 100 metres sprint record at the opening of the World Humanoid Robot Games in Beijing at the weekend. Professor Rocky Scopoletti says before they're unleashed, it should be determined what is the transparency required to give people comfort.
2: Communities are rightful to be fearful about, you know, how these things are governed, if at all, how they're regulated and what their applications can be. And I think this introduces a whole range of moral, ethical and legal issues. Who's responsible, for example, when these things go rogue?
0: The Australian dollar's buying 71.67 US cents. This is AIR National News. In NRL, the Sydney Roosters' minor premiership hopes have taken a major hit with an upset 25-24 loss to the West Tigers. Coach Trent Robinson says the loss exposed some chinks in their armour ahead of the finals.
3: It's always a gift, whether you win or lose. So you take the lessons that you're going to get from that, and they're pretty clear. You make sure they don't happen again.
0: The Sharks' top four hopes have been kept alive with a 30-22 win over the Titans, and Joey Manu has been confirmed as signing number 7 for the PNG Chiefs for 2028. The Sydney Swans have defeated North Melbourne 123-70. In other AFL games yesterday, wins for Port Adelaide and the Hawks. In the AFLW, the Swans beat the Bombers 66-42 in front of a record crowd at the SCG. North Melbourne, Fremantle, Melbourne, Carlton and Hawthorn also winners yesterday. Swans assistant coach Mark McVeigh is in the box seat to be Essendon's coach, beating out former teammate James Hurd. It's been a record-breaking year for AFL crowds. 7,772,015 people attended AFL matches across the 207-game season. It's an average of just over 37,500 people a game, the highest in the league's history. Australian Independent Radio News.
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6: 7 minutes past 10. welcome to the show. I'm going to be with you until 11 o'clock. I'm Jackie. This is the Retro Plus Show. Today is the 24th of August. And back in 79 AD, Mount Vesuvius erupted, effectively destroying the cities of Herculium and Pompeii. And as a result, today's theme is all about mountains and being hot and fire and all that sort of stuff. So to kick off today, this hour's theme, we've got John Parr with St. Elmo's Fire.

There you go. So that was ELO with The Hall of the Mountain King. And before that we had, where have I lost it now? St. Elmo's Fire by John Parr. It's 20 past 10, which means it's time for the TV theme for the day. So it's got to do with volcanoes, mountains, fire, heat, hot, that kind of stuff. So I managed to get hold of a very old TV theme, which I think I used to watch it vaguely. It rings a bell. I'm going to play it and see if you recognize it, and then we'll talk about it. Did you watch it? It's called It Ain't Half Hot, Mum. It was a British television sitcom about the Royal Artillery Concert Party based in Deolali in British India. Deolali. No, I'm not going to be able to pronounce that. A fictional village of Tin Min in Burma was also filmed during the final months of the Second World War. The title originated from the first episode in which young Gunner Parkin, played by Christopher Mitchell, writes home to his mother in England, "It ain't half hot, Mum." The show was written by Jimmy Perry and David Croft, who had both served in similar roles in India during the war. 56 episodes were broadcast across 8 series on the BBC One between 1974 and 1981. Most of which cover a real-time historical period of approximately 13 weeks. Each episode ran for half an hour. The series, which attracted up to 17 million viewers in its heyday, has been accused of racism, homophobia, and a pro-imperialist attitude. One specific criticism has been the casting of Michael Bates, a white actor, who was born in India and was fluent in Urdu. He was cast as an Indian character, which required him to wear darkening makeup that had some people compared him to, that some have compared to blackface. The theme song for the show was titled Meet the Gang and was performed by cast members Mike Kenzie, Stuart McGuigan, Mervyn Hayes, George Layton, Christopher Mitchell, Don Estelle and Kenneth MacDonald, who were filmed as they were danced and sang the song on stage. There were close-ups of shots of the seven of the, as well as shots of Michael Bates, Windsor Davis, John Glegg, Dino Shafik and Barbara Barty. And other non-main actors who appeared in the episode were inserted into the title scene of the song in the opening credits. When Layton left after series two, the whole initial theme was refilmed with only Kinsey, McGuigan, Hayes, Mitchell, Estelle and McDonald on stage. Instead of shots of Bates and Barty were removed from the opening and the ending scenes following Bates' death after series five and Bunty's departure after series six. The theme song, I think I've said this up here, the theme song Meet the Theme was written and composed by Jimmy Perry and Derek Travener. Two singles were released featuring songs performed in character by Don Estelle and Windsor Davis. The first, Whispering Grass, reached number one in the British singles charts for 3 weeks from the first of the singles on 7th of June. The second was called Paper Doll and it reached number 41 later in 1975. It Ain't Half Hot, Mum. I just remember, I was looking at the opening scene when I was working out what's to play in this segment, and I recognised the faces more than the names of the characters. Anyway, there you go. That was the TV theme for the day. 25 past 10. Let's get on with some more music. Diana Ross, Ain't No Mountain High Enough.

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So that was some Deep Purple, just to be a little bit different. Deep Purple with Fireball, before that Billy Joel with Hot in the City, and Peter, Paul and Mary going to tell it on the mountain. 19 to 11, I'm Jackie. This is the Retro Plus Show. This is Yes FM 100.3. Community diary information, and it's a very reduced list this week. 10 a.m., you've missed it. Oh, no, you probably can still get there. I think it goes on for a couple of hours. Is the Women's Hub Art and Craft Group, and I'm sure you can turn up late if you need to. This is the Encounter Church at the corner of Cooma and Rossow Streets. All women welcome. Make new friendships in a great community space. At 5 p.m. this afternoon, St. Clement's Anglican Church has got the Bell Ringers Training. That's at 20 Church Street. Anyone who wants to have a go at bell ringing, it's really fun. And it's not that cold. They have a heater in the little room. 10:30. Oh, you're 10 minutes late. They might be finished. Yass Valley's got the preschool story time at the Craigo Mill Precinct, which is a great name for the precinct. 209 Cooma Street, Yass, preschoolers and the young at heart. 1 p.m., the Red Cross has got their Trauma Teddy Knitting Workshop at the Yass Library. All key knitters are invited to turn up, and to, if you want to help out your local emergency services while you're at it. These are the Trauma Bears. They get put in emergency vehicles to help particularly kids, but anybody that needs a little bit of comfort, get given a Trauma Teddy Bear. At 2 p.m., Yass Seniors got Crazy Whist Cards at the Yass Seniors Hall in Rossow Street. Everyone is welcome. It's easy to pick up. I think it used to be on my other list that's not here this week, used to say it was $5 to turn up and you get afternoon tea. 3 p.m., Zach's Place Youth Program. This is the Monday Club at Zach's Place in Pritchard Street, and it's for all young people. 5 p.m., the Gunning Shower Singers have their meeting and practice at St. Edmunds Hall, 28 Myalla Street in Gunning. All people and levels of ability, welcome. Come and join us. There you go. That's all I have this today. It's a very reduced list. Okay, so let's continue with some more music. Dr. Hook, Up on the Mountain.

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So that was The Doors with Light My Fire before we had Dr. Hook with Up on the Mountain. It is 10 to 11. It's near the end of the show. Thank you very much for listening. I hope you enjoyed today's eclectic mix of volcano-related songs in that it was back in 79 AD that Mount Vesuvius erupted. And so the songs that they have had, things like mountains and fires and hot in the titles. I'll be back again next week. Thank you very much. And yes, I will hope you have a good weekend, a good week, not just a weekend. We'll go out with Night, with Hot Summer Nights.

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2: I'm Alan Baskin. One Nation MP Barnaby Joyce says his colleague misspoke when he suggested the party's migration intake would not be too different from Labor. David Farley says One Nation would cap net overseas migration at 130,000, but the figure doesn't include all visa classes. It would mean the minor party's real target is closer to 230,000. But Barnaby Joyce has told Channel 7 David Farley isn't right.
3: It is 130,000. We've been saying it all along. It's 130,000. It's 130,000. It's 130,000 net overseas migration. And sometimes, you know, things like NOM, it's an acronym. You've got to get it right.
2: Home Affairs is understood to be preparing to deploy a new fleet of drones to try to detect people smugglers off Australian shores. Amid concerns about availability of pilots and manned planes, the government's understood to be looking at alternatives to boost existing systems. The New South Wales government is convening crisis talks to address threats to girls and online radicalisation risks for boys after two alleged teenage sexual assaults. Sasha Foote has the story.
4: The Urgent Roundtable will bring together public and private school leaders, as well as experts in consent and the eSafety Commissioner, to discuss the influence of harmful content on young boys. The talks are in direct response to two alleged sexual assaults in Sydney in recent weeks. Charges have now been laid against three teenage boys who were accused of attacking a 14-year-old girl in a Bondi Junction laneway. Three 17-year-old boys have also been charged with the alleged gang rape of a 17-year-old girl at MacArthur. Sasha Foote, Sydney.
2: More than 25,000 victim survivors fleeing domestic violence have accessed emergency funding of up to $5,000. The federal program, which provides cash and essential goods, is designed to make it easier for people to flee unsafe environments. The Australian government is being urged to step in to stop unregulated extraction of minerals from the floor of the Pacific Ocean. A Lowy Institute paper has raised concern that some Pacific nations might become dependent on individual agreements with Chinese or American companies without a universal set of rules. Pacific Islands Program Research Fellow Dr. Connor Graham says Australia must step up.
5: Step one is to champion a Pacific-led governance framework with some minimum standards on deep sea mining, you know, minimum environmental standards, liability standards, things like that.
2: More Australians die on regional roads than in the capital cities. Data compiled from more than 394,000 AAMI insurance claims reveals Belmont High Street in Victoria is the number one regional crash spot. A $25,000 reward has been put up to help catch brazen thieves who stole 142 head of cattle in central Queensland. The Wagyu cross cows and heifers were stolen from a property in Green Lake, north of Rockhampton, between April the 3rd and May the 28th. The missing cattle are estimated to be worth in excess of $200,000. This is AIR National News. James Hird isn't ruling out a return to AFL coaching after missing out on the Essendon job. Sydney assistant Mark McVay will reportedly make a final presentation to the board today. Hird has told Footy Furnace while he isn't ruling out a potential return to AFL one day, he hasn't been approached about working with McVay.
6: No, not with me. So I think, it's time to move on to other things. But as I said, congratulations to Mark. He's been a coach for about 15 years now.
2: PNG Chiefs have added another marquee name to their roster for their inaugural NRL season in 2028. Joey Manu will return to the NRL, signing a two-year deal. The West Tigers have held on for their best win of the year, upsetting the Roosters 25-24. Jock Madden kicked the winning field goal after a late comeback by the Roosters threatened to hand the Tigers a ninth straight loss. Tigers coach Benji Marshall says it was a tense final 15 minutes.
7: I honestly thought we were in control, to be fair, until some of those freakish things from Marky Mark and guys like that come out at the back end. It's hard to stop, but I just succumbed to whatever happened is going to happen. I'm proud of the effort either way.
2: Test captain Pat Cummins has given no guarantees of Marnus Labuschagne being part of October's tour of South Africa. The 32-year-old hasn't scored a test century since 2023. Australian Independent Radio News.
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10: Your local weather update in the Yass Valley for Monday, August 24. A mostly sunny day today, a little windy, getting up to 20 degrees. Down to 8 overnight, then rain tomorrow with 10 to 25 millimetres of falls, possible thunderstorms reaching for 16. Wednesday, a shower 2 and 17. Thursday, partly cloudy, also 17. Today reaching for 20 degrees in Yass, 19 in Goulburn and 19 in Canberra. Thursday, partly cloudy, also 17. Today reaching for 20 degrees in Yass, 19 in Goulburn and 19 in Canberra. There's your latest weather update.

0: Yes,
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1: The amorous hippopotamus, whose love song we know, is now married and father of 10. He murmurs, "Godorotamus," he watches them grow, and he longs to be single again. He'll gamble no more on the banks of the Nile, which Martha is flooding next spring. With hippopotamus in silken pajamas, no more will he teach them to sing. That's you.

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2: I'm Alan Baskin. Advocates are calling on the energy regulator to take action on network premiums that they believe are driving cost of living pressures. A joint letter submitted by consumer, small business and social sector groups says the cost of network investment should only be recovered at the lowest level necessary. Energy Consumers Australia Chief Executive Brendan French says it's time for the regulators to prioritise Australians.
3: It's clear to us that these networks have really been given a good deal over the last 10 to 15 years, and they've been able to get more return on this investment than we think is warranted.
2: A new poll shows One Nation's popularity has dropped sharply, while the opposition has regained ground. The latest Demos survey reveals support for the minor party has fallen 5 points to 24%, largely driven by a decline in female voters. The coalition's primary vote has risen to 25%, putting them just 1 point behind the government. Authorities are investigating a second suspected case of H5 bird flu in a mammal. The long-nosed fur seal was found in South Australia one day after the nation's first positive case was recorded in the same species in the state's south. The federal coalition is ramping up pressure on tech giants, demanding Meta publish the algorithms that dictate what users see online. Liberal frontbenchers say the move is vital to curb online harms and force big platforms into total transparency. A Senate committee is preparing to deliver its final report on proposed social media safety laws tomorrow. A world-first treatment delivered at Sydney's Children's Hospital has stopped up to 80 daily seizures for an infant suffering from a rare genetic disorder. Baby Bodhi accessed the life-changing medication in just 6 weeks, thanks to a new fast-track system for new therapies targeting complex childhood diseases. Sydney Hospital's Dr. Michelle Lorenzo says the treatment's path is a major medical milestone.
4: It can take months or years for a treatment to move from discovery to the patients who need it, because we just don't have the mechanisms of thinking about how to safely and ethically give it to patients in a short period of time. So that's why we've developed this innovative therapies pathway.
2: A futurist is warning the robots we've seen outperforming humans at the World Humanoid Robot Games in Beijing are the soldiers of tomorrow. Chinese robots have broken human world records, including Usain Bolt's 100 metres record. Professor Rocky Scopoletti says this is how future wars will be fought.
5: We've seen the application of these emerging technologies, such as drone and artificial intelligence, you know, play out before our eyes.
2: UK reports now claim Prince Harry and Meghan had to leave the US and return to Britain because his immigration status is set to be withdrawn. This is AIR National News. Sam Mitchell concedes it won't be easy to face Fremantle in an AFL qualifying final next week. Hawthorn has secured fourth on the ladder with a 62-point win over West Coast. The Hawks coach holds no fears travelling to Perth.
6: They're a hard side to beat anywhere. They've been a great team for the whole season, and they deserve to have a home final, but a home final doesn't make a win. So it's our challenge to come here and get the job done. Having played here twice this season, does that help us? Well, it certainly doesn't hurt, I guess.
2: James Hurd isn't ruling out a return to coaching after missing out on the Essendon job. Mark McVeigh will reportedly make a final presentation to the board today. Former Roosters star Joey Manu is coming back to the NRL, signing a 2-year deal with PNG from 2028. Chiefs General Manager Michael Chamas says Manu brings more premiership experience to an already stacked roster.
7: Joey's a two-time premiership winner. He takes our total premierships to 16 amongst our coaching staff and amongst our players. So that's a really important thing for us, but getting guys who are winners.
2: Wyndham Clark has won the PGA Tour's BMW Championship in the second week of the playoffs. Aussies Adam Scott and Minwoo Lee have done enough to qualify for next week's Tour Championship. Australian Independent Radio News.
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9: Your local weather update in the Yass Valley for Monday, August 24. A mostly sunny day today, a little windy, getting up to 20 degrees. Down to 8 overnight, then rain tomorrow with 10 to 25 millimetres of falls, possible thunderstorms reaching for 16. Wednesday, a shower 2 and 17. Thursday, partly cloudy, also 17. Today reaching for 20 degrees in Yass, 19 in Goulburn and 19 in Canberra. There's your latest weather update on Yass FM.
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3: 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Recording artists, actors and athletes against drink driving. There are many things in life you can't control. In tennis, you can't control your opponent's next shot. It would have made my life a lot easier if you could. One thing you can control, though, is the decision not to drink and drive. So when you plan to drink, plan ahead and arrange for someone who's sober to do the driving. Remember, mates don't let mates drink and drive.

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2: you. Hello there, this is Michael Lynch. An increasing number of Australians are struggling to pay their rents, with the cost of putting a roof over their heads taking up more than 30% of their income. A report from the housing advocate Everybody's Home shows the national median rent would consume up to 33% of a salary of $130,000. National spokesperson May Azizi has told Today that the state and federal leaders have a part to play in relieving rental pressure.
3: Across most of Australia, it's perfectly legal to hand down an unlimited rent increase unless you're in the ACT. The ACT has put some rules around that in the last couple of years. And then the other long-term step that the federal government could take is actually invest in public and community housing. We've got a huge shortfall of them.
2: Victoria's Premier Ben Carroll says after looking over the contract for the suburban rail loop, he believes the project can be delivered more efficiently. The Premier's already said that he will not tear up contracts already signed, but there's been speculation that the project could be paused or that the money already spent could be diverted into infrastructure projects. Carroll says his predecessor's pet project is not a priority.
4: I am having a very close look at everything, including the suburban rail loop, and I will have more to say soon, except to say I do believe this project can be done better, and that is my intention.
2: The West Australian opposition is calling on that state's premier to get a cast-iron guarantee from the Prime Minister that there'll be no change to WA's share of the GST. Western Australia currently has a guarantee that its share will not fall below 75 cents in the dollar. But the Productivity Commission says the deal unfairly favours the state and has recommended changing the current carve-up. Anthony Albanese is now in Perth, and opposition leader Basil Symbolis says Premier Roger Cook needs to get a clear guarantee that the deal will not be changed.
5: The Prime Minister, the person who matters, is in town for the next couple of days. Roger Cook has to get that guarantee from him. Not a fair share, but no change. They mean different things.
2: Adelaide is a sea of umbrellas today, with heavy rain deluging most parts of South Australia. The Weather Bureau's Michael Conway says more heavy falls can be expected over the next 24 hours. To Air World News, and just days after attempting to force Britain to reconsider its support for Ukraine, Russia has withdrawn its ambassador to the UK. Andrei Kellin had served as Russian ambassador for more than 7 years. Tensions between the UK and Russia escalated last week when it was revealed that the British-manufactured drones had been used by Ukraine to strike targets inside Russia, prompting Vladimir Putin to threaten Britain with unspecified consequences. In other news, more than 25,000 victim survivors fleeing domestic and family violence have accessed the federal government's emergency funding program. And according to data based on more than 394,000 AAMI insurance claims, a greater number of Australians die on regional roads than those in the cities. In our finance news, the All Ords is up 47 points at 93.16, and one Australian dollar this hour is buying 71.68 US cents. This is AIR National News. Australia's cricketers are today celebrating their second test win over Bangladesh by an innings and 51 runs, which in just 2 days levelled the series 1-1. The Hockey Roos have advanced to the Women's Hockey World Cup semi-finals with a nil-all draw with India. In Formula One, it was another victory for McLaren overnight, as Air Sports' Paul Walsh reports.
6: In what was the final Dutch Grand Prix for the foreseeable future, it was to be a hometown highlight for Red Bull's Max Verstappen. However, that dream lasted less than one lap, as the four times world champion lost control in damp conditions and ended his race almost before it started. However, better news for McLaren's Lando Norris, who secured his second victory in succession and moved him again closer to drivers' championship leader Kimi Antonelli.
7: Probably one of my better wins. We had to fight for it well, but the pace was very strong. I managed things incredibly well today. So over the moon, very, very happy, and nice to win the final race here in Zandvoort.
6: Antonelli and garage teammate George Russell came in second and third respectively, while Ferrari's Lewis Hamilton challenged Russell to the end, but had to be content with fourth place, while McLaren's Oscar Piastri came in sixth.
2: A powerful smash-and-grab performance has seen Brock Feeney dominate the final race of V8 Supercars competition at Ipswich 440. The 23-year-old Supercars ace is now the proud winner of the 2026 Sprint Cup. Australian Independent Radio News.
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10: Your local weather update in the Yass Valley for Monday, August 24. A mostly sunny day today, a little windy, getting up to 20 degrees. Down to 8 overnight, then rain tomorrow with 10 to 25 millimetres of falls, possible thunderstorms reaching for 16. Wednesday, a shower 2 and 17. Thursday, partly cloudy, also 17. Today reaching for 20 degrees in Yass, 19 in Goulburn and 19 in Canberra. There's your latest weather update on Yass FM.
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3: 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Just come along and give it a go.
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0: This is some more news of our old friend, the hippopotamus.
1: The amorous hippopotamus, whose love song we know, is now married and father of 10. He murmurs Gordonrotamus, he watches them grow, and he longs to be single again. He'll gamble no more on the banks of the Nile, which NASA is flooding next spring. With hippopotamus in silken pajamas, no more will he teach them to sing. That's you.

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3: Hello there, this is Michael Lynch. Credit card fees are going to cost us more. Australia's major banks are lifting their fees and cutting reward programs ahead of October's card surcharge ban, a move by the Reserve Bank set to cost financial institutions around $600 million a year. The banks are raising interest rates and annual fees in response to the surcharge ban. The Australian government is being urged to step in to stop unregulated extraction of minerals from the floor of the Pacific Ocean. A Lowy Institute paper has raised concern that some Pacific nations may become dependent upon individual agreements with Chinese or American companies without a universal set of rules. Pacific Islands Program Research Fellow Dr. Connor Graham says Australia must step up.
4: Step one is to champion a Pacific-led governance framework with some minimum standards on deep sea mining, you know, minimum environmental standards, liability standards, things like that.
3: One Nation claims an MP is still learning after he deviated from the party's official immigration policy. More on that from Nelson Scott.
5: One Nation says it would cap net migration at 130,000 people, a move it claims will protect infrastructure and essential services. But MP David Farley argues that figure excludes several major visa categories, effectively pushing the party's real target to 230,000, matching Labor. His senior colleague Barnaby Joyce has told Seven, Mr. Farley misspoke and new arrivals will be capped at 130,000.
6: Show me a political career where people haven't made a mistake and I'll show you a person who's not telling the truth.
5: The opposition's John O'Dunham says the confusion proves One Nation isn't across its own policy.
7: It wasn't a small mistake because he went into detail.
5: Labor claims it shows the minor party isn't fit to govern.
3: In world news, Iran has carried out a cyber attack on a UK power station, shutting it down for 4 days. Gavin Gray reports from London.
8: Government ministers have been trying to calm nervousness by saying that at no point was there a risk to the UK's energy system, but they have contacted power companies to advise them of the risk of cyber attacks. The incident took place last month, but has only just been revealed. For security reasons, neither the government nor the National Cyber Security Centre, which deals with attacks on critical infrastructure, will give further details. It's said to have affected a small-scale generator, and there's been no risk to the wider energy system.
3: Well, as Scam Awareness Week gets underway, we're being urged not to fall victim to one. New ANZ data shows that goods and services scams are the most commonly reported by customers, followed by impersonation and investment scams. ANZ Scams lead Ben Verhoff says anyone can fall victim to a scam, and those who do should not feel embarrassed about seeking help.
9: If you believe you are a victim or have been a victim, come forward and speak to someone, speak to a loved one, speak with a bank and make it known, speak with law enforcement and report it. There is no shame.
3: Australia Post is targeting forklift and truck drivers as it launches a national recruitment drive in the lead up to its peak Christmas delivery period. About 3,500 seasonal jobs are on offer from early next month, while parcel sorters are also in demand to assist with processing. This is AIR National News. Well, the dates and times for the AFL's wild card weekend games are now officially locked and loaded. Sarah Patterson reports.
10: Under the new format, the Western Bulldogs will play Collingwood at the MCG this Friday night. Carlton will take on the Demons the following night, also at the MCG, in the second of the two knockout wildcard clashes. If the D's win, they will then head to Adelaide, while the winner out of the Western Bulldogs and Collingwood game will play in Geelong. If the Blues win, they'll travel to Geelong, while the winner of the other wildcard match will play away to Adelaide.
3: The West Tigers have pulled off the greatest NRL upset of the year, defeating the Sydney Roosters yesterday 25-24. Jock Madden kicked the winning field goal after a late comeback by the Roosters threatened to hand the Tigers a ninth straight loss. Tigers coach Benji Marshall says it was a nail-biting final 15 minutes.
11: I honestly thought we were in control, to be fair, until some of those freakish things from Marky Mark and guys like that come out in the back end. It's hard to stop, but I just succumbed to whatever happened is going to happen. I'm proud of the effort either way.
3: In yesterday's other game, the Sharks came from behind to beat the Titans on the Gold Coast 30-22. And in the English Premier League, Brighton has thrashed Aston Villa 4-0, while Liverpool scored late to draw 2-2 in Newcastle. Australian Independent Radio News.
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13: Your local weather update in the Yass Valley for Monday, August 24. A mostly sunny day today, a little windy, getting up to 20 degrees. Down to 8 overnight, then rain tomorrow with 10 to 25 millimetres of falls, possible thunderstorms reaching for 16. Wednesday, a shower 2 and 17. Thursday, partly cloudy, also 17. Today reaching for 20 degrees in Yass, 19 in Goulburn and 19 in Canberra. There's your latest weather update on Yass FM.
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19: G'day everybody, Trish in the chair with you. I'm not going to talk much. I had a very bad chest infection, so I took last week off. And I'm coming good, so I thought, oh, well, I'll get down here and play some music. But anyway, I can tell you the temperature around Yass is 17 to 19. Barrenjoak 58, Boyonga 64. Play some music. But anyway, I can tell you the temperature around Yass is 17 to 19. Barrenjoak 58, Boyonga 64.

Well, I hope My Kind of Country will be yours. It's 11 minutes past 2, Yes FM 100.3. Here's Buddy with My Sleepy Valley Home, Back to Alice Springs, The Rules of Love, and Horse Team.

And there's bush rangers in them hills too. I can see them over there in the bushes. I can see the smoke from their campfire.

Buddy Williams, it's now 23 minutes past 2, Yes FM 100.3. Dean Parrott, Rain, Rachel Richards, Great Australian Bush.

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7: 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We just heard Rachel Richards with Great Australian Bush, Dean Parrott, Rain, Rain, Rain. Ernie Constance, Silent Crosses, Diane Enzi, Jackie Howe, Les Lawson, Just a Dream.

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the time's dead. 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

0: 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You're listening to Trish. We just heard David Crowe, so with Where Her Spirit's Free, Judy Stevens, The Flag of Our Own, and Sharon Smith, The Camel Wheel Drivers Reunion. It's about 30 seconds to news time on Yes FM 100.3. I'll go to news. I can't talk. I'll start coughing.
1: Yes FM in.
2: Good afternoon. This is Michael Lynch. The AFL boss says the league will wait until police have completed inquiries into the Sydney Swans scandal before launching an internal probe. Five players who've been stood down will not be invited to this year's Brownlow Medal Ceremony, and it's yet to be determined if they'll be eligible for the Swans Best and Fairest Award. Police haven't questioned any Swans players as investigations continue into what took place at a Melbourne hotel. AFL Chief Executive Andrew Dillon says the league's inquiries will begin once police finish theirs.
3: Yeah, the police investigation, we don't know where that will go. And at that stage, when that's completed, the AFL will make its inquiries. I think what is clear is the Swans have taken action with the support of the AFL based on the information that is at hand now. And there's been accountability for those players that were involved last week.
2: Even people on six-figure salaries are now experiencing rental stress. That was discovered in data from Everybody's Home, which shows that someone earning $130,000 a year would have to spend 33% of their income on the median rent. People on $40,000 would sacrifice 89%. According to the report, Northwestern Australia has the highest rents in the country, followed by the Gold Coast, Sydney, Sunshine Coast and Perth. Housing Minister John Kerry says the state government is doing everything possible to bring the numbers down.
4: Ever since the COVID pandemic, we've seen extraordinary number of factors align to create the situation that we face. Ultimately, it is about more homes being delivered into the rental market that will provide relief for tenants.
2: The New South Wales government is defending its management of the health system after new figures reveal treatment times have worsened at several major hospitals. Data shows that patients at facilities including St George's and Westmead hospitals are waiting longer for treatment and discharge than they were when the Premier highlighted the hospitals during the election campaign. State Health Minister Ryan Park says hospitals are experiencing an increase in the number of seriously ill patients presenting for care, but he says the government remains focused on improving performances across the health system.
5: And I can understand the frustration of a person sitting in an ED now who's been waiting a long time. I get that. What we're trying to do is increase the number of beds, so we're expanding many of our hospitals, particularly in Western Sydney. We've rolled out ratios in many of our emergency departments because we need to see additional staff.
2: Melbourne is on track to become one of the world's mega cities. Projections suggest that in 75 years from now, Melbourne will have a population of 10 million. And population and location analyst Johnny Barnard says that's going to be a squeeze.
6: We've done a couple of scenarios to fit the 10 million in. So one assumes that the urban growth boundary stands. If we're going to fit 10 million inside the current urban growth boundary, then you do need some serious density around suburban activity centres.
2: In our world news, Ukraine's president is rejecting calls for a wartime election, warning the move would split and destroy the nation. A push for a presidential vote was made by the country's now ousted defense minister. President Volodymyr Zelensky argues that holding an election during an active conflict would pose enormous security risks. This is Air National News. The West Coast Eagles have wrapped up their 2026 season with a 62-point loss to Hawthorn. The Hawks have hung on to the fourth spot on the AFL ladder and will return to Perth to face the Dockers in a qualifying final in a fortnight from now. Eagles coach Andrew McCaulter says there's a lot of work to do if his side is to close the gap with the top teams.
7: We've got an enormous amount of belief in this group that they're up for the fight and willing to do the work, and we've been driven by a young core of hard-working people. We've got to get that balance right to make sure they get it, to get a bit of a spell, but you know, we're just not happy with where we are at.
2: The West Tigers have pulled off the greatest NRL upset of the year, defeating the Sydney Roosters 25-24. Jock Madden for the Tigers kicking the winning field goal with 1 minute remaining to put his side in front. In yesterday's other game, the Sharks came from behind to beat the Titans on the Gold Coast 30-22. Lando Norris has boosted his hopes of another World Championship win with victory in the Formula One Dutch Grand Prix. The reigning world champion made it back-to-back wins with a brilliant drive, allowing him to execute a superb McLaren strategy to force Italian teenager and title leader Kimi Antonelli into second place. Max Verstappen's final home race ended with him walking away from a huge opening lap crash. Oscar Piastri finished sixth. Australian Independent Radio News.
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9: Your local weather update in the Yass Valley for Monday, August 24. A mostly sunny day today, a little windy, getting up to 20 degrees. Down to 8 overnight, then rain tomorrow with 10 to 25 millimetres of falls, possible thunderstorms reaching for 16. Wednesday, a shower or two and 17. Thursday, partly cloudy, also 17. Today reaching for 20 degrees in Yass, 19 in Goulburn and 19 in Canberra. There's your latest weather update on Yass FM.
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12: 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See Boyd's work like never before, but only until October 18. 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
0: Well, it's still between 17 and 19 degrees for the temperature. And the next hour's music's brought to you by LBS. 7 past 3, Yass FM.

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0: Aussie Broadband, the actual Aussie way.
2: Economists are warning the cut to the fuel excise could add to inflation and even lead to more rate hikes.
3: They will have more money to spend on other goods and services than would have been the case otherwise. The Reserve Bank may well feel it has to respond by raising interest rates again.
4: There's $2.5 billion in the economy that will be in there that wouldn't have been otherwise. It must absolutely.

0: 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It's 28 minutes past three. Can't We Run Away, Peter Salata, Brian Ladden, Let Me Go, Love a Country Memories, Debbie Keating, Jeff Brown with the Jacaranda Tree, When Australia Was Young, Rex Dallas, Rainy Day Blues, Shazza Lee. Coming up shortly will be Old Time Music Man Bill Freeman, Badala, The Bennings, The Return, Brian Letton, and Highway Number 1, Bruce Lavender. 28 minutes past 3, Yes FM 100.3.
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Yes, FM 100.3, about 2 to 4. Tight Blue Jeans, Scott Dann, Jim Doolan, I Can Walk on Water, Wait Till the Tide Comes In, Maria McBride, Ernie Constance, Boots and All, Bruce Lavender, Highway Number One, The Return, Brian Letton. Lindsay Bustle's going to take out the LBS Hour. We won't get it all in, but we'll get a little bit in.

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1: Good afternoon, this is Michael Lynch. Well, firstly to Canberra, where the opposition has described its political opponents as being all over the shop when it comes to immigration policy. One Nation MP David Farley says when all visa categories are included, the party would allow 230,000 new arrivals into Australia every year. But Farley's senior colleagues maintain they would strictly cap the annual net immigration at 130,000 people. Liberal leader Angus Taylor, meanwhile, says it's clear the minor party can't be trusted on the issue.
2: Only the coalition has a plan to get immigration numbers down and standards up. We have laid out how we will do that. We will cap migration based on housing supply. We'll put Australian values at the centre.
1: As part of an investigation into information provided about secret commissions, five people have been arrested after police raids at the offices of the CFMEU. The union's headquarters in Carlton was one of six Melbourne addresses where search warrants were executed this morning. South Australian authorities are investigating a second suspected case of H5 bird flu in a long-nosed fur seal in the state. This follows the discovery of the first confirmed case in a seal at Beachport in the state's southeast. Officials are expecting test results in the coming days, but Chief Vet Dr. Sky Fruin says we should hope for the best, but be prepared for the worst.
3: I do think we need to expect that there will be more. I don't know how quickly it will spread. What we do have in our favour is that this is a virus that spreads very well between birds. It does not spread well between mammals. So the mammals are really at risk from catching it from the birds directly or from the contaminated environment.
1: The West Australian opposition says the Cook government needs to obtain a guarantee from the Prime Minister while he's in WA that the state's GST deal will not be changed. WA is currently guaranteed that its share of the GST will not fall below 75 cents in the dollar. But an interim Productivity Commission report claims the deal unfairly favours Western Australia and has recommended changing the current allocation. Anthony Albanese has said that WA will continue to get its fair share of the GST, and the state's treasurer, Rita Saviotti, says she believes the PM is well aware of the extent to which any change to the deal would affect the state.
4: Anthony Albanese, and I think the view of many, understands WA. I've worked closely with him over decades, in particular on infrastructure grants. He understands WA, and I know our federal parliamentary team know just how big an impact this discussion has on Western Australia.
1: Well, the call has gone out to truck drivers and forklift operators as Australia Post launches a major recruitment drive in the months leading up to Christmas. More on that from Sarah Patterson.
5: 3,500 jobs are up for grabs, with Australia Post determined to bolster its workforce ahead of the Christmas rush and make sure parcels arrive on time during its busiest period of the year. Applications are now open for seasonal team members at Australia Post and StarTrack across both metro and regional areas. Truck drivers and forklift operators are among the most in-demand roles, but there are also roles for parcel sorters, freight handlers and van drivers, some of the jobs requiring no previous experience.
1: Sarah Patterson there at Australian Independent Radio News. Cummins is giving no guarantees that Marnus Labuschagne will be part of October's tour of South Africa. The 32-year-old has not scored a test century since 2023 and made only four runs in Australia's only innings of the second test against Bangladesh. The test captain says selectors will meet in the weeks ahead.
6: He's not scored the runs he would have liked. He's been batting fantastically well, kind of off the field, but it doesn't mean much. You've got to kind of convert that into runs out there.
1: Essendon legend Matthew Lloyd is describing Mark McVee as a strong appointment as the Bombers' next coach. The Sydney assistant will reportedly be officially named this week as Brad Scott's full-time replacement. Lloyd has told the AFL website McVee is exactly who the Bombers need.
7: He's ruthless. So I think it's what that place needs, someone to come in and be really, really tough and hard on the standards and the expectations, but he also got a softer side where he's got a really good relationships type of person as a coach. So, yeah, it might not be the James Hurd that everyone wanted, but Mark, I think he's a strong appointment.
1: In the wake of the greatest NRL upset of the year, the West Tigers are celebrating yesterday's 25-24 defeat of the Sydney Roosters. With 1 minute remaining to put his side in front, Jock Madden kicked the winning field goal. Earlier in the day, the Sharks came from behind to beat the Titans on the Gold Coast 30-22. Australian Independent Radio News.
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9: Your local weather update in the Yass Valley for Monday, August 24. A mostly sunny day today, a little windy, getting up to 20 degrees. Down to 8 overnight, then rain tomorrow with 10 to 25 millimetres of falls, possible thunderstorms reaching for 16. Wednesday, a shower or two and 17. Thursday, partly cloudy, also 17. Today reaching for 20 degrees in Yass, 19 in Goulburn and 19 in Canberra. There's your latest weather update on Yass FM.
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16: Well, it's 8 minutes past four. 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It's 17 to 18 degrees, depending which weather station you look at. Barron Jacks 58, Boyonga 64, Blowering 61. So there's your water and temperature on Yes, FM 100.3. Here's Mr. Costa.

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Sorry, people, I'm going to have to go early. Got a fit of the cough, so take care. Have a great week. Phil's not coming in, so just enjoy the music. Thanks for listening.

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2: I'm Mark Dransfield. Authorities are investigating a second suspected case of H5 bird flu in a long-nosed fur seal in South Australia. It comes after the first confirmed case in a seal at Beachport in the state's southeast. James Johnson of the Invasive Species Council says the severity of bird flu can't be underestimated.
3: We are looking at black summer bushfire scale impact on our wildlife. This is going to be absolutely devastating.
2: The New South Wales Premier has joined calls for the Royal Commission into Anti-Semitism to be extended. The inquiry is due to hand down its final report in December to coincide with the anniversary of the Bondi Beach terrorist attack. But there are growing calls for more people to have their say about the events leading up to the atrocity, which claimed 15 lives. Chris Minns is urging his federal counterparts to seriously consider extending the commission.
4: If we need to go a couple of weeks longer, given that most of the expense was spent setting it up, that would seem to be money well spent, because both the federal and the state government are relying on these recommendations to shape some of our policy.
2: The federal government has announced a new layout for Perth's Henderson Shipbuilding Precinct. The site will produce essential maritime assets, including new general-purpose naval frigates and army landing craft. The government says the preferred locations for shipbuilding and AUKUS nuclear submarine upkeep have now been finalised. Defence Minister Richard Marles claims it'll be the largest naval maintenance hub in the Southern Hemisphere.
5: This is a really significant development, not only for the nation, for our national security, but of course for Western Australia. Here at the Henderson Defence Precinct in time, there will be thousands of people engaged in shipbuilding and submarine maintenance.
2: Farmers have put up a $25,000 reward to help solve a stock theft in central Queensland. Lachlan Gray has details.
6: 142 head of cattle were stolen from a mob of 1,000 cows at a property north of Rockhampton between April 3 and May 28. The Wagyu cross cows and heifers are worth in excess of $200,000, and up to 70 of those missing are believed to be calving. It's prompted a reward offer from the Price Cattle Company, who are desperate for any information leading to the return of their stock. They are continuing to work with detectives from the Rockhampton Rural and Stock Crime Squad, which is appealing for anyone with information or who observed unusual stock carting movement near Green Lake to contact police. Lachlan Gray reporting.
2: Overseas now, and rescue operations are continuing in Guinea's capital, where 30 people have died following the collapse of a mountain of waste. Witnesses say the landfill buried an apartment building along with smaller dwellings. Just last week, the government ordered the closure of the site. A futurist is warning the robots we've seen outperforming humans at the World Humanoid Robot Games in Beijing are the soldiers of tomorrow. Chinese robots have broken human world records, including Usain Bolt's 100 metres record. Professor Rocky Scopoliti says this is how future wars will be fought.
7: We've seen the application of these emerging technologies, such as drone and artificial intelligence, you know, play out before our eyes.
2: This is Air National News. The AFL boss has confirmed the league will wait until police have completed inquiries into the Sydney Swans scandal before launching an internal probe. Five players who've been stood down won't be invited to this year's Brownlow Medal ceremony, and it's yet to be determined if they'll be eligible for the Swans' best and fairest. Police are yet to question any players as investigations continue into what happened. AFL Chief Executive Andrew Dillon says the league's inquiries will begin once police finish theirs.
8: Yeah, the police investigation, we don't know where that will go. And at that stage, when that's completed, the AFL will make its inquiries. I think what is clear is the Swans have taken action with the support of the AFL based on the information that is at hand now. And there's been accountability for those players that were involved last week.
2: Turning to NRL, and former Rooster Joey Manu will return to the code, signing a two-year deal with the PNG Chiefs. Chiefs General Manager Michael Chamas says the world-class player is a boost to the premiership talent already secured.
9: We're going to be a team that knows how to win. We're going to need to know how to win because it's going to be really challenging. There's going to be logistical challenges. And as soon as we get there to PNG, everyone's focus is on making sure that we're competitive from the outset.
2: And the Wallabies have flown out for Argentina ahead of their two tests against the Pumas. Australian Independent Radio News.
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11: Your local weather update in the Yass Valley for Monday, August 24. A mostly sunny day today, a little windy, getting up to 20 degrees. Down to 8 overnight, then rain tomorrow with 10 to 25 millimetres of falls, possible thunderstorms reaching for 16. Wednesday, a shower 2 and 17. Thursday, partly cloudy, also 17. Today reaching for 20 degrees in Yass, 19 in Goulburn and 19 in Canberra. There's your latest weather update on Yass FM.
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4: I'm Mark Dransfield. The Prime Minister maintains there'll be no change to WA's controversial GST agreement. WA's guaranteed at least 75 cents of every dollar of tax revenue under a deal struck by the former coalition government. A Productivity Commission interim report has labelled the agreement a mistake and is urging the federal government to revert to the old system. But Anthony Albanese says WA is the engine room of the economy and deserves a fair deal.
5: There will be no change to WA's arrangements whatsoever on the GST. Well, I've said it multiple times. I've signed people's body parts, for goodness sake. You know, I mean, seriously.
4: Cardholders are facing higher costs as the big banks look to offset an impending ban on debit and credit surcharges. Institutions like St George and Westpac are raising credit card interest rates and slashing loyalty schemes ahead of the ban in October. Experts say Australians should review their credit card plans now. Police have searched a reserve at Glenroy in Melbourne's north as part of an investigation into the murder of underworld figure Ethan Bourcinos. Alan Baskin reports.
6: Homicide Squad detectives scouring the Jack Roper Reserve believe items connected to the 21-year-old's execution at Wallet last year might have been dumped in the area. The search follows an appeal for information last week. They've released CCTV footage which is believed to connect to the shooting, a vehicle fire at Reservoir and three men leaving a Dallas property. Investigators believe a New South Wales organised crime syndicate is behind the hit, and at least two Victorian men helped with transport and accommodation. Alan Baskin, Air News.
4: UK reports now claim Prince Harry and Meghan had to leave the US and return to Britain because his immigration status is said to be withdrawn. Reporter Peter Ford explains.
7: There's been a group in America called the Heritage Foundation, and they have for several years been going to the courts to make sure Prince Harry's visa is revoked, because what he said when he applied for that visa was about drug usage was quite different to what he said when he bought out his book Spare, when he admitted to extensive drug usage. And so that's why they've been fighting it. My gut feeling is that Prince Harry's being given a tip-off that he's going to get kicked out, and there's an old saying, when you're being run out of town, make it look like you're leading the parade.
4: It's book week and some schools have banned costumes including movie characters, preferring children to stick to book characters. One Christian school told parents not to let their children dress up as witches, wizards or zombies. Swinburne University's education expert Melinda Davis says it is a storm in a teacup.
8: I think that we should be encouraging children to read literally anything in competition with a screen, and I think that it's a very easy parallel to draw wizards and witches to probably one of the most successful children's books of all time, which is Harry Potter.
4: And Australia Post is targeting forklift and truck drivers as it launches a national recruitment drive in the lead up to its peak Christmas delivery period. And finally, to the Australian share market, the All Ords has closed up 47 points at 93.16. One Australian dollar is buying 71.71 US cents. This is Air National News. First to NRL, and the Bulldogs have been hit by a COVID outbreak ahead of their vital game against Penrith. Up to 10 players, including star forward Jacob Preston, have been struck down. AFL, and it's been confirmed that Zach Butters is leaving Port Adelaide. He intends to return to Victoria as a free agent, telling Fox Footy it's time.
9: Although I've loved my time in Adelaide and everything the city's given to me and the football club's given to me, I feel like I'm probably at a stage in my life where I'd like to get back around some family and friends and enjoy some more time with them.
4: And in tennis, the focus turns to the US in preparation for next week's Open. Air Sports Paul Walsh has details.
10: This week is an important one for nine Australians hoping to qualify for the main draw at the final Grand Slam event for 2026. five women and four men will be looking to join 10 other Australians who have already secured their place in the main draw at the US Open due to commence next Monday. Amongst those looking to book their place next week are 18-year-old Emerson Jones, who continues to improve her world ranking, which is currently 126, and the 33-year-old Bernard Tomic, who has been concentrating on the future and challenges events of late in an effort to improve his ranking, which currently stands at 179. Honing their skills this week at the Winston-Salem Open are James Duckworth, Adam Walton, Rinki Hijikata, and the wildcard recipient, Cruz Hewitt.
4: Paul Walsh with that report. Australian Independent Radio News.
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13: Your local weather update in the Yass Valley for Monday, August 24. A mostly sunny day today, a little windy, getting up to 20 degrees. Down to 8 overnight, then rain tomorrow with 10 to 25 millimetres of falls, possible thunderstorms reaching for 16. Wednesday, a shower 2 and 17. Thursday, partly cloudy, also 17. Today reaching for 20 degrees in Yass, 19 in Goulburn and 19 in Canberra. There's your latest weather update on Yass FM.
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0: The National Gallery of Australia presents a world-first opportunity, a rarely seen collection of 20 monumental tapestries by renowned Australian artist Arthur Boyd. Depicting the life of St. Francis of Assisi, the tapestries contain over 80 million stitches and took 4 years to weave. See Boyd's work like never before, but only until October 18. The National Gallery of Australia is open daily from 10 a.m. Entry is free. 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
9: I'm Mark Dransfield. Authorities are investigating a second suspected case of H5 bird flu in a long-nosed fur seal in South Australia. It comes after the first confirmed case in a seal at Beachport in the state's southeast. James Johnson of the Invasive Species Council says the severity of bird flu can't be underestimated.
10: We are looking at black summer bushfire scale impact on our wildlife. This is going to be absolutely devastating.
9: The New South Wales Premier has joined calls for the Royal Commission into Anti-Semitism to be extended. The inquiry is due to hand down its final report in December to coincide with the anniversary of the Bondi Beach terrorist attack. But there are growing calls for more people to have their say about the events leading up to the atrocity, which claimed 15 lives. Chris Minns is urging his federal counterparts to seriously consider extending the commission.
11: We need to go a couple of weeks longer, given that most of the expense was spent setting it up. That would seem to be money well spent, because both the federal and the state government are relying on these recommendations to shape some of our policy.
9: The federal government has announced a new layout for Perth's Henderson Shipbuilding Precinct. The site will produce essential maritime assets, including new general-purpose naval frigates and army landing craft. The government says the preferred locations for shipbuilding and AUKUS nuclear submarine upkeep have now been finalised. Defence Minister Richard Marles claims it'll be the largest naval maintenance hub in the Southern Hemisphere.
12: This is a really significant development, not only for the nation, for our national security, but of course for Western Australia. Here at the Henderson Defence Precinct in time, there will be thousands of people engaged in shipbuilding and submarine maintenance.
9: Farmers have put up a $25,000 reward to help solve a stock theft in central Queensland. Lachlan Gray has details.
13: 142 head of cattle were stolen from a mob of 1,000 cows at a property north of Rockhampton between April 3 and May 28. The Wagyu cross cows and heifers are worth in excess of $200,000, and up to 70 of those missing are believed to be calving. It's prompted a reward offer from the Price Cattle Company, who are desperate for any information leading to the return of their stock. They are continuing to work with detectives from the Rockhampton Rural and Stock Crime Squad, which is appealing for anyone with information or who observed unusual stock carting movement near Green Lake to contact police. Lachlan Gray reporting.
9: Overseas now, and rescue operations are continuing in Guinea's capital, where 30 people have died following the collapse of a mountain of waste. Witnesses say the landfill buried an apartment building along with smaller dwellings. Just last week, the government ordered the closure of the site. A futurist is warning the robots we've seen outperforming humans at the World Humanoid Robot Games in Beijing are the soldiers of tomorrow. Chinese robots have broken human world records, including Usain Bolt's 100 metres record. Professor Rocky Scopoliti says this is how future wars will be fought.
14: We've seen the application of these emerging technologies, such as drone and artificial intelligence, you know, play out before our eyes.
9: This is Air National News. The AFL boss has confirmed the league will wait until police have completed inquiries into the Sydney Swans scandal before launching an internal probe. Five players who've been stood down won't be invited to this year's Brownlow Medal ceremony, and it's yet to be determined if they'll be eligible for the Swans' best and fairest. Police are yet to question any players as investigations continue into what happened. AFL Chief Executive Andrew Dillon says the league's inquiries will begin once police finish theirs.
15: Yeah, the police investigation, we don't know where that will go. And at that stage, when that's completed, the AFL will make its inquiries. I think what is clear is the Swans have taken action with the support of the AFL based on the information that is at hand now. And there's been accountability for those players that were involved last week.
9: Turning to NRL, and former Rooster Joey Manu will return to the Code, signing a two-year deal with the PNG Chiefs. Chiefs General Manager Michael Chamas says the world-class player is a boost to the Premiership talent already secured.
0: We're going to be a team that knows how to win. We're going to need to know how to win because it's going to be really challenging. There's going to be logistical challenges. And as soon as we get there to PNG, everyone's focus is on making sure that we're competitive from the outset.
9: And the Wallabies have flown out for Argentina ahead of their two tests against the Pumas. Australian Independent Radio News.
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1: Your local weather update in the Yas Valley for Monday, August 24. A mostly sunny day today, a little windy, getting up to 20 degrees. Down to 8 overnight, then rain tomorrow with 10 to 25 millimetres of falls, possible thunderstorms reaching for 16. Wednesday, a shower or two and 17. Thursday, partly cloudy, also 17. Today, reaching for 20 degrees in Yass, 19 in Goulburn, and 19 in Canberra. There's your latest weather update on Yass FM.
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3: I'm Mark Dransfield. The Prime Minister maintains there'll be no change to WA's controversial GST agreement. WA's guaranteed at least 75 cents of every dollar of tax revenue under a deal struck by the former coalition government. A Productivity Commission interim report has labelled the agreement a mistake and is urging the federal government to revert to the old system. But Anthony Albanese says WA is the engine room of the economy and deserves a fair deal.
4: There will be no change to WA's arrangements whatsoever on the GST. Well, I've said it multiple times. I've signed people's body parts, for goodness sake. You know, I mean, seriously.
3: Cardholders are facing higher costs as the big banks look to offset an impending ban on debit and credit surcharges. Institutions like St George and Westpac are raising credit card interest rates and slashing loyalty schemes ahead of the ban in October. Experts say Australians should review their credit card plans now. Police have searched a reserve at Glenroy in Melbourne's north as part of an investigation into the murder of underworld figure Ethan Bourcinos. Alan Baskin reports.
5: Homicide squad detectives scouring the Jack Roper Reserve believe items connected to the 21-year-old's execution at Wallet last year might have been dumped in the area. The search follows an appeal for information last week. They've released CCTV footage which is believed to connect to the shooting, a vehicle fire at Reservoir and three men leaving a Dallas property. Investigators believe a New South Wales organised crime syndicate is behind the hit and at least two Victorian men helped with transport and accommodation. Alan Baskin, Air News.
3: UK reports now claim Prince Harry and Meghan had to leave the US and return to Britain because his immigration status is said to be withdrawn. Reporter Peter Ford explains.
6: There's been a group in America called the Heritage Foundation, and they have for several years been going through courts to make sure Prince Harry's visa is revoked, because what he said when he applied for that visa was about drug usage was quite different to what he said when he bought out his book Spare, when he admitted to extensive drug usage. And so that's why they've been fighting it. My gut feeling is that Prince Harry's being given a tip-off that he's going to get kicked out, and there's an old saying, when you're being run out of town, make it look like you're leading the parade.
3: It's book week and some schools have banned costumes including movie characters, preferring children to stick to book characters. One Christian school told parents not to let their children dress up as witches, wizards or zombies. Swinburne University's education expert Melinda Davis says it is a storm in a teacup.
7: I think that we should be encouraging children to read literally anything in competition with a screen, and I think that it's a very easy parallel to draw wizards and witches to probably one of the most successful children's books of all time, which is Harry Potter.
3: And Australia Post is targeting forklift and truck drivers as it launches a national recruitment drive in the lead up to its peak Christmas delivery period. And finally, to the Australian share market, the All Ords has closed up 47 points at 93.16. One Australian dollar is buying 71.71 US cents. This is Air National News. The AFL boss has confirmed the league will wait until police have completed inquiries into the Sydney Swans scandal before launching an internal probe. Five players who've been stood down won't be invited to this year's Brownlow Medal ceremony, and it's yet to be determined if they'll be eligible for the Swans' best and fairest. Police are yet to question any players as investigations continue into what happened. AFL Chief Executive Andrew Dillon says the league's inquiries will begin once police finish theirs.
8: Yeah, the police investigation, we don't know where that will go. And at that stage, when that's completed, the AFL will make its inquiries. I think what is clear is the Swans have taken action with the support of the AFL based on the information that is at hand now. And there's been accountability for those players that were involved last week.
3: Turning to NRL, and former Rooster Joey Manu will return to the code, signing a two-year deal with the PNG Chiefs. Chiefs General Manager Michael Chamas says the world-class player is a boost to the premiership talent already secured.
9: We're going to be a team that knows how to win. We're going to need to know how to win because it's going to be really challenging. There's going to be logistical challenges. And as soon as we get there to PNG, everyone's focus is on making sure that we're competitive from the outset.
3: And the Wallabies have flown out for Argentina ahead of their two tests against the Pumas. Australian Independent Radio News.
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12: Your local weather update in the Yass Valley for Monday, August 24. A mostly sunny day today, a little windy, getting up to 20 degrees. Down to 8 overnight, then rain tomorrow with 10 to 25 millimetres of falls, possible thunderstorms reaching for 16. Wednesday, a shower or two and 17. Thursday, partly cloudy, also 17. Today reaching for 20 degrees in Yass, 19 in Goulburn and 19 in Canberra. There's your latest weather update on Yass FM.
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3: 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Steer clear of floods.
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And a very good morning to you. Yes, it is Tuesday morning. It is the 25th of August. I'm Kevin Walsh, broadcasting from the bunker in Harrington on the Mid-North Coast. Folks, what's on the agenda this morning? Our album of the week. After the 6:30 news, that's Eastern Standard Time. And Brad Christmas will join me again to chat about Copperline, the band, and their new album, their third studio album, Sleepwalking. We'll give you the cue to call at the appropriate time and you could be a winner. We've got the Rural Livestock Report. It'll be along in just on 23 minutes from now. But most importantly, in these testing times from the bunker in Harrington, I've got the jukebox locked and loaded with some wonderful country music again this morning. Thank you for switching your wireless on. It is lovely to have you on board, and I hope your day's shaping up to be a nice one, and hope everything you've got planned will work out. We should invite the Far Gone Beauties in to get the music up and running, shouldn't we?

Ah, that's the Foghorn Beauties, folks, from their album A Load of Old Bollocks. And the Ballroom Blitz, Drug Magnificent Seven. And we're getting the music up and running on this Tuesday morning. Hope your day, as I mentioned, is going to be a nice one. And I think this is a pretty nice way to start your Tuesday morning. He's been a superstar worldwide, and he stands pretty highly in my collection of good time music. We'll work through to the Rural Livestock Report with music from Mr. Alan Jackson.

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That's Alan Jackson there, and Love's Got a Hold on You. Now, prior to that, we opened up with Chattahoochee, and we had Don't Rock the Jukebox. We're working through to the Rural Livestock Report. And folks, if you're departing for work or maybe something planned, thank you for your company in the first part of the first hour. Alan Jackson, superstar worldwide. A couple of mates joined him for a couple of big hits in the universe. We'll play George Jones, Jimmy Buffett, and then if we've got time, we'll jump in the Buick and take a little trip to the moon. Of course, George Strait, designated driver. Bit early, but let's remember the super hits.

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I'm Natasha Lobbin with today's report. Commercial cattle listings lifted 2% last week to 9,975 head. Clearance rates were steady at 81%. The ACCI jumped 21 cents to 544 cents a kilo, while value over reserve averaged $919, up $34 on the previous week. Cattle sold 10% over reserve on average. Steers showed mixed results across weight categories. Steer 0 to 200 kilos surged 91 cents to average 596 cents a kilo, while 200 to 280 kilo steers lifted 1 cent to 564 cents a kilo. The 280 to 330 kilo category gained 36 cents to 592 cents a kilo, and 330 to 400 kilo steers rose 11 cents to 573 cents a kilo. Heavy steers over 400 kilos averaged 547 cents a kilo, up 28 cents, but clearance rates dropped to just 46%. Heifers recorded solid gains in the middle weight ranges. Heifers 0 to 200 kilo eased 5 cents to 480 cents a kilo, while 200 to 280 kilo heifers lifted 21 cents to 501 cents a kilo. The 280 to 330 kilo category jumped 55 cents to 529 cents a kilo, and 330 to 400 kilo heifers gained 15 cents to 512 cents a kilo. Heifers over 400 kilos averaged 520 cents a kilo, down 55 cents. Breeding stock experienced weaker clearance rates across most categories. Station metre cows averaged $2,100 a head, down $195 with a 76% clearance rate. Station metre cows and calves dropped $787 to $2,076 a head, but cleared at 100%. PTSC cows averaged $1,745 a head with just 13% clearing. Non-station metre cows and calves eased $156 to $2,704 a head with a 68% clearance rate. New South Wales led supply with 3,906 head, down 1% week on week. Queensland contributed 3,599 head, up 6%, while Victoria offered 1,013 head, up 1%. Tasmania supplied 475 head, up 51%. That concludes today's market update, brought to you by Auctions Plus, dedicated to connecting ag.

0: Very good morning to you. Yes, Tuesday morning. It is the 25th day of August. Folks, we're going to work our way through to news and weather. And I've got the jukebox locked and loaded because coming up, well, she's been experiencing some difficult times. She lost her husband recently. It was a long-time love affair. And poor old Dolly Parton, well, she's come out in the press recently and said she's just fine. She just had to cancel some shows because she wasn't feeling 100%. Well, we're going to the music catalogue, and what an extensive catalogue it is, too, of Dolly Parton in just a moment. It is Walshy on the wireless. A very good morning to you.
1: 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But there are telltale signs. 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You know your area. You know what's right and what's not. We should all watch out for Australia. 1800 06 1800.
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0: And a big thank you to you for switching your wireless on to Good Morning, Country. That's what we're here for. We're here to entertain you. And as we head to that news and weather, we will get the music up and running from, well, she's possibly the most recognisable country artist in the world, and still commands a great presence when she arrives on stage. We haven't got her on stage, we've got her on the wireless. Here's the music of the lovely Dolly Parton.

There goes Dolly Parton into the distance, folks. And, of course, Dolly was one to write a lot of tracks herself, but she also had the ability to record other people's. And that was one such hit for Dolly Parton and others. Of course, Jimmy Rogers co-wrote Mule Skinner Blues, Blue Yodel number 8. Prior to that, we have My Blue Ridge Mountain Boy from Dolly's Pen. Just Because I'm a Woman from Dolly's Pen. And we opened up with Dumb Blonde, one of her source tracks. Folks, we are heading to news and weather as we continue with the catalogue of the lovely, talented superstar that is Dolly Parton.

That's Dolly Parton, the music from Dolly's catalogue, and what an extensive catalogue it is too. Well, folks, if you're about to depart and go to local programming, thanks ever so much for your company this morning. I'll be back, God willing, and we'll do it all again from the bunker here in Harrington on the Wednesday edition tomorrow morning. And in the next hour, our album of the week, following the 6:30 news, that's Eastern Standard Time. But to take us to news and weather, another one of the very successful tracks for the lovely Dolly Parton out of her huge collection. This should take us into the news.

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3: Good morning, I'm Lee Harrison. Anthony Albanese says there'll be no change to Western Australia's GST arrangements while he's Prime Minister. WA is guaranteed a 75-cent floor on every dollar of GST under a deal put in place by the previous coalition government. Other states claim the arrangement is unfair. Mr Albanese says the deal acknowledges the role Western Australia plays in the national economy.
4: During COVID, when there was a major downturn in most of the eastern states, WA kept going because of its sector. I will always back WA. I am in sync with the Premier of WA.
3: The opposition argues the Prime Minister should listen to his New South Wales counterpart and extend the Royal Commission into anti-Semitism. The inquiry is set to hand down its final report in December, marking the anniversary of the Bondi Beach terrorist attack. Premier Chris Minns has joined the coalition and Jewish groups in calling for more witnesses to be given the chance to testify. Liberal Senator John O'Dunham argues it's vital key decision makers are held to account.
5: If we are to properly learn from the mistakes that led to Bondi, and there are some terrible, heinous mistakes made by decision makers through this whole long, drawn-out history, then we need to have it all on the table.
3: Victorian Premier Ben Carroll has promised to pour money and resources into the Royal Commission into corruption in the state's construction sector if it needs it. Former and current premiers and ministers, CFMEU officials and business leaders could be called to give evidence. Mr Carroll says the probe has been allocated 12 months, but he anticipates it could take up to 18.
6: So we allocated $50 million based on other Royal Commissions and what they cost. But as I've always said, if the Royal Commissioner needs more powers or indeed more resources, he only has to ask.
3: The WA and federal governments have unveiled the site for a major defence precinct in Henderson. The site layout includes the preferred locations for shipbuilding and AUKUS nuclear submarine upkeep. WA Premier Roger Cook says the project is full steam ahead.
7: Today we are firing the starter's gun on the largest naval shipbuilding maintenance hub in the Southern Hemisphere. This is a key part of my government's vision to drive jobs and economic growth, and is really an exciting milestone as we finalise the design for the defence precinct.
3: And the Bureau of Statistics says it's received more than 10 million completed census forms that many households are still yet to respond. Today marks 2 weeks since census night. The ABS says census field officers are following up with households yet to return their form. The census is compulsory and failing to complete it risks a fine. This is Air National News. Sydney assistant Mark McVeigh has been appointed Essendon coach on a 3-year deal. The Swans assistant and former Bomber has taken over at the helm after presenting to the Essendon board yesterday. Port Adelaide Zach Butters is heading back to Victoria next season. He's ruled out playing for Collingwood with Geelong, Richmond and Western Bulldogs in the mix. He says he's wrestled with the decision whether or not to move back home.
8: It's been quite tough to get to the bottom of it, and a tough decision in my life and one that I haven't taken lightly, but I'm probably at a stage in my life where I'd like to get back around some family and friends.
3: New NRL franchise, the PNG Chiefs, have signed their 7th player. Former Roosters centre and Kiwi international Joey Manu has signed a 2-year deal. Chiefs general manager Michael Chamas says Manu brings more premiership winning experience to their already stacked roster.
9: Joey's a 2-time premiership winner. He takes our total premierships to 16 amongst our coaching staff and amongst our players. So that's a really important thing for us, but getting guys who are winners.
3: And Western Force scrum half Luke Aiken has been elevated from the academy squad to the Super Rugby Pacific lineup for the 2027 season. Australian Independent Radio News.
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cloudy, 25. Rockhampton, 28 and partly cloudy. Hervey Bay, 24 and partly cloudy. And Gander, partly cloudy, a shower or two expected, 27. Into New South Wales, Armidale, partly cloudy, rain increasing, 20. Orange, cloudy, rain, 13. Yass, cloudy, rain, 16. In Young, it'll be cloudy with rain and there is a possibility of a storm, 16. In Cooma, rain and 18. Batemans Bay, partly cloudy, showers, 22. Bega, partly cloudy, showers, 22 and a possible early morning thunderstorm. Into Griffith, cloudy, showers, storm a possibility and 20. Into Victoria, Mildura, cloudy, showers, 17. Swan Hill, cloudy, showers, possible storm, 18. In Shepparton, you've got a cloudy day, showers, possible storm, 18 also. And Bansdale, partly cloudy, rain, possible storm, 19. Horsham, cloudy, rain, and 15. Warrnambool, partly cloudy, rain at times, 15. Into South Australia, Mount Gambier, cloudy, rain, 15. Port Pirie, cloudy, showers, 17. And Ceduna, partly cloudy, morning shower or two expected, 17. Moving to Tasmania, Nubina, cloudy, showers increasing, 14. Huonville, cloudy, rain increasing, 15. And Oatlands, cloudy, showers increasing, 14. In the Territory, Darwin, mostly sunny and 32. Moving to WA, Albany, partly cloudy, a shower or two developing, 20. Bunbury, cloudy, showers increasing, 19. And Karratha, sunny, 29. Newman, sunny, 27. And Kununurra, partly cloudy, 35. In Broome today, 33 and sunny. Meanwhile, here in Harrington and Taree on the mid-north coast, it's not going to be as flash as I was hoping. Becoming cloudy, showers increasing, and a top of 25. You're up to date with news, sport, and weather. And we'll get back to the music mix, folks. One of my very good friends, Adam Harvey, I know that you're well aware of that, the regulars, he's not far off a new album. He's been working very hard out on the road also. I'm going back in time. He always wanted to do a duets album, and he did a duets album, not with Becky Cole, no, with a whole host of Australian music people, and we'll go to that music CD right now. Starting off with the guy Sebastian.

0: Campbell getting things moving with Adam Harvey and moving on over. We move to the McClymonts with the Joni Mitchell track, Both Sides Now.
1: Oh. Sit. Good dog.

They're all hits from very established artists that Adam Harvey took on to do with that one with the McClymonts and Both Sides Now. Folks, we're heading to news and weather. Our album of the week will follow the news and weather. Hold the phones, we'll give you the cue to call. I've got Casey Chambers and Shane Nicholson joining Adam Harvey with a Jimmy Rogers track. And then it would be remiss of me not to feature Miss Becky Cole with Adam Harvey as we head to news and weather.

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3: Good morning, I'm Lee Harrison. Anthony Albanese says there'll be no change to Western Australia's GST arrangements while he's Prime Minister. WA is guaranteed a 75-cent floor on every dollar of GST under a deal put in place by the previous coalition government. Other states claim the arrangement is unfair. Mr. Albanese says the deal acknowledges the role Western Australia plays in the national economy.
4: During COVID, when there was a major downturn in most of the eastern states, WA kept going because of its sector. I will always back WA. I am in sync with the Premier of WA.
3: The opposition argues the Prime Minister should listen to his New South Wales counterpart and extend the Royal Commission into anti-Semitism. The inquiry is set to hand down its final report in December, marking the anniversary of the Bondi Beach terrorist attack. Premier Chris Minns has joined the coalition and Jewish groups in calling for more witnesses to be given the chance to testify. Liberal Senator John O'Dunham argues it's vital key decision makers are held to account.
5: If we are to properly learn from the mistakes that led to Bondi, and there are some terrible, heinous mistakes made by decision makers through this whole long, drawn-out history, then we need to have it all on the table.
3: Victorian Premier Ben Carroll has promised to pour money and resources into the Royal Commission into corruption in the state's construction sector if it needs it. Former and current premiers and ministers, CFMEU officials and business leaders could be called to give evidence. Mr. Carroll says the probe has been allocated 12 months, but he anticipates it could take up to 18.
6: So we allocated $50 million based on other Royal Commissions and what they cost. But as I've always said, if the Royal Commissioner needs more powers or indeed more resources, he only has to ask.
3: The WA and federal governments have unveiled the site for a major defence precinct in Henderson. The site layout includes the preferred locations for shipbuilding and AUKUS nuclear submarine upkeep. WA Premier Roger Cook says the project is full steam ahead.
7: Today we are firing the starter's gun on the largest naval shipbuilding maintenance hub in the Southern Hemisphere. This is a key part of my government's vision to drive jobs and economic growth, and is really an exciting milestone as we finalise the design for the defence precinct.
3: And the Bureau of Statistics says it's received more than 10 million completed census forms that many households are still yet to respond. Today marks 2 weeks since census night. The ABS says census field officers are following up with households yet to return their form. The census is compulsory and failing to complete it risks a fine. This is Air National News. Sydney assistant Mark McVeigh has been appointed Essendon coach on a 3-year deal. The Swans assistant and former Bomber has taken over at the helm after presenting to the Essendon board yesterday. Port Adelaide Zach Butters is heading back to Victoria next season. He's ruled out playing for Collingwood, with Geelong, Richmond and Western Bulldogs in the mix. He says he's wrestled with the decision whether or not to move back home.
8: It's been quite tough to get to the bottom of it, and a tough decision in my life and one that I haven't taken lightly, but I'm probably at a stage in my life where I'd like to get back around some family and friends.
3: New NRL franchise, the PNG Chiefs, have signed their 7th player. Former Roosters centre and Kiwi international Joey Manu has signed a 2-year deal. Chiefs general manager Michael Chamas says Manu brings more premiership winning experience to their already stacked roster.
9: Joey's a 2-time premiership winner. He takes our total premierships to 16 amongst our coaching staff and amongst our players. So that's a really important thing for us, but getting guys who are winners.
3: And Western Force scrum half Luke Aiken has been elevated from the academy squad to the Super Rugby Pacific lineup for the 2027 season. Australian Independent Radio News.
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0: Queensland. Cairns, mostly sunny, 29. Townsville, mostly sunny, 28. And Mackay, partly cloudy, 25. Rockhampton, partly cloudy, 28. Hervey Bay, partly cloudy, 24. And Gander, partly cloudy, a shower or two expected, 27. Into New South Wales, Armidale, partly cloudy, rain increasing, 20. Orange, cloudy, rain, 13. And Yass, cloudy, rain, 16. In Young, it'll be cloudy with rain and possible storm, 16. Cooma, rain, 18. Batemans Bay, partly cloudy, showers, 22. Bega, partly cloudy, showers, possible early morning thunderstorm in Bega, 22. In Griffith today, cloudy, showers, storm, 20. Into Victoria, Mildura, cloudy, showers, 17. Swan Hill, cloudy, showers, possible storm, 18. And Shepparton, cloudy, showers, possible storm, also 18. In Bansdale, you've got a partly cloudy day with rain and possible storm, 19. Horsham, cloudy, rain, 15. In Warrnambool, partly cloudy, rain at times, 15. Now moving to South Australia, Mount Gambier. Cloudy, rain, 15. Port Pirie, cloudy, showers, 17. And Ceduna, partly cloudy morning, shower or two expected, 17. Moving to Tasmania and Nubina, cloudy, showers increasing, 14. Huonville, cloudy, rain increasing, 15. And Oatlands, cloudy, showers increasing, 14. In the Territory, Darwin, mostly sunny, 32. Moving to WA and Albany, partly cloudy, a shower or two developing, 20. Bunbury, cloudy, showers increasing, 19. Ankaratha, sunny, 29. Newman, sunny, 27. And Kununurra, well, you've got a partly cloudy day and 35. Broome, sunny, 33. Here in Harrington and Taree on the mid-north coast of New South Wales, becoming cloudy, showers increasing, a top of 25. You're up to date with news, sport and weather. The album of the week will follow very, very shortly. Hold the phones. We'll give you the cue to call.
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0: Well, we're back again this morning, Tuesday morning. It's Album of the Week time. This week we're featuring Copperline and the brand new album Sleepwalking. And to have another chat, good morning, Brad Christmas.
5: G'day, Walshy. Good to be back with you.
0: Likewise, my friend. Now, Shane Nicholson has been in the producer's chair for the three albums that the band have done. You must have a very good working relationship with Shano.
5: Yes, absolutely. When we first sort of reached out to Shane to produce our first record, I did it as a fan of his music. And what he has, I think, both as an artist and a producer, is a really strong understanding of how to get the best out of a song, and a really good understanding of how to capture what is unique about a band or an artist. I feel like he's so much of modern production is about trying to get everything sounding absolutely perfect, but I think Shane just knows how to leave the little sort of human imperfections in music that give it character and give it personality. So, yeah, that's what I love about his production. And I feel like every time that we've worked with him, we've learned something new about making music, about getting the best out of a song. So, yeah, whenever that's happening, we'll be keen to continue working with him.
0: Over what sort of period of time did the whole project take?
5: So we probably spent about 12, 18 months writing this one.
0: Yep.
5: We do a lot of workshopping songs as a band. I'd say that would have been over a year, sort of probably closer to 18 months. Then we got in the studio with Shane. We've got a studio. Our guitar player owns a studio in the Blue Mountains. So Shane came up for a week to do most of the tracking there. And then Shane's over the last couple of years moved down to Melbourne. So I went down to Melbourne for a few days to put the finishing touches on it. So, yeah, the actual recording was probably done over a week and a half or 2 weeks. But the preparation was, a fair bit longer than that to sort of workshop the songs and get them ready.
0: As is the case in this day and age, with vinyl releases coming to the forefront again, this CD, when I get hold of the back cover, has side A, side B, but that's purely from a vinyl release point of view, isn't it?
5: Yes, yeah, that's right. We are releasing it on vinyl, and it was sort of a mistake that I quite liked. I liked referencing the vinyl, so we left that sort of vinyl language on the back of the CD.
0: 11 tracks in total. I'll chat about one that's the only source track tomorrow, but the track we're going to feature this morning is, if you're looking at your vinyl copy, folks, it's track 1, side B. Well, in fact, it is track 7 from the album Sleepwalking from Copperline. Can you tell me about Method to My Madness?
5: Yeah, so this is a song, basically it's about a night out on the town that goes a little bit sideways. I wrote this one after my first big night out after a relationship breakdown, and I was kind of probably not in the best headspace to be doing it. It's sort of about those big nights out that sort of get a bit messy and end up in weird places that you don't expect them to.
0: Brad, thanks for your time this morning. We'll feature that particular track, and I'll remind our listeners to have a pen and paper handy tomorrow, and we'll recap on where they can go direct to get hold of any physical copies, vinyl, etc. In the meantime, you have a safe day.
5: Thanks so much, Ross. Great to chat to you again.
0: On Good Morning Country, yes, that's Brad Christmas from Copperline. And Copperline's third studio album, Sleepwalking, is our album of the week this week. Only just out and about, folks. And it is available in CD. It is available in vinyl. And it is available to electronically download. Have that pen and paper handy tomorrow. In the meantime, here's the featured track, Method to My Madness.

That's Method in My Madness, track 7 from the album of the week from Copperline. And before we get to the phones, a bit of work to be done. Folks, if you are departing, thank you for your company. Have a safe, enjoyable day. And I do trust that you'll be able to join me again tomorrow and we'll do it all again. But for those that are remaining, we'll have a musical morning following. I've got music locked and loaded to take us through the news. I've got Casey Chambers and Shane Nicholson. I've got McClymont and Sinead Burgess. That should take us through. We'll open up the phones right now, and you've got 11 minutes to get your name into the draw. 0488 677 645. 0488 677 645. Give us a call. You could be the winner.

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2: Good morning, I'm Lee Harrison. The pressure on Australia's power grid from data centres is forecast to increase 13% by 2035. The market operator is releasing its 10-year outlook on reliability and whether supply will meet demand. AI data centres currently make up about 3% of the nation's energy consumption. Meanwhile, the growth in artificial intelligence will be the focus of a key speech the Prime Minister will make to business leaders tonight. Nelson Scott reports.
3: The PM will address the Business Council's annual dinner, where he'll talk about the opportunities of AI, but will also argue tech companies must adhere to a social licence. Anthony Albanese's speech comes ahead of a national cabinet meeting on Wednesday. Some jurisdictions are raising concerns about the proliferation of data centres and their insatiable energy requirements. Mr. Albanese says the facilities should be located in areas that have minimal impact on the community and have strategies in place for the responsible use of energy and water. Nelson Scott, Canberra.
2: Research shows immigration rather than cost of living sits as the top concern for many voters throwing their support behind One Nation. The survey of 1,000 people also showed supporters of the minor party are also more likely to believe the country is heading in the wrong direction at 91% compared to 62% in the broader voter population. Flinders University's Emily Foley has carried out separate research on the rise of One Nation and says the party has also been chasing battlers who would traditionally vote Labor.
4: That gap is the disillusionment of Labor's traditional working class voter base. That's very clear. But it was very interesting the ways in which One Nation, we found in our research, were actually kind of positioning themselves as more similar to an old Labor, really.
2: Health funds want top earners hit with double the tax penalty if they don't have private hospital cover. Jack Fenwick reports.
5: Private Healthcare Australia has proposed doubling the Medicare levy surcharge for high-income earners without insurance to 3%. Insurers pitched the move as an alternative to the federal government's plan to slash age-based rebates, which they warn will force 3 million older Australians to pay significantly higher premiums. The industry group argues the higher penalty would provide the government $410 million a year in additional revenue and drive 380,000 people into private healthcare, relieving pressure on the public system without penalising seniors. Jack Fenwick reporting.
2: And the United States is issuing deadlines to nations to cease their financial dealings with Iran. The US Treasury Secretary says President Donald Trump has been calling global counterparts, warning they must cease all commercial interactions with Iran or face being excluded from the US financial system. This is Air National News. Canterbury must beat NRL heavyweights Penrith on Friday to stay alive for the finals. Centre Matt Burton is confident they can replicate their upset of the Panthers in round six.
6: Yeah, 100%. We've got full faith in our ability and we know what we can do when we pull it all together. So we just got to go out there and compete for 80 minutes and we'll get the job done.
2: Carlton's Mark Pitonet says they still don't know what their best football looks like as they prepare for a wild card final. The Blues take on the D's at the MCG on Saturday night in a do-or-die clash. Pitonet says while they had a lot of positives to come out of their review of the win over Fremantle, there's still areas they're working on.
7: The defence is and contest a lot of where our game starts from. I think we gave up 42 inside 50s on the weekend against a Fremantle team that is sort of mid-50s. And it hasn't all been smooth sailing. We have had some close games where we didn't play great. And to be able to take the learnings out of those ones, build and just see it come to life each week and build them.
2: World champion Oblique Seville has come up trumps as all nine athletes cracked the 10-second barrier in an astonishing men's 100-metre final at the Silesia Diamond League meet. And Wyndham Clark has won the PGA Tour's BMW Championship in the second week of the playoffs. Australian Independent Radio News.
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10: Your local weather in the Yass Valley for Tuesday, August 25. Rain today, a little windy, the chance of a thunderstorm with 10 to 25 millimetres of falls, heading for 16 degrees. Getting down to 12 overnight, then a shower or two tomorrow, up to 3 millimetres of falls with possible thunderstorms for a top of 17. Thursday, partly cloudy, also 17. Friday, partly cloudy and 16. Today, it's getting up to 16 degrees in Yass, 17 in Goulburn and 16 in Canberra. Now you're up to date with the weather on Yass FM.
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18: One rap

0: Tuesday morning, folks.
1: It is.
0: It's time for the soapbox. It is, but it's warm.
1: Not the soapbox.
0: Yes, it is. Oh, we're starting well. You're here for the next 2 hours with Wade and Tanya. And, yes, we'll be talking about stuff.
1: We will.
0: Yes.
1: Don't know what stuff yet.
0: No, we've come...
1: We'll make it up as we go along.
0: We've come awfully prepared this morning, and emphasis on the awfully. Anywho, bye-bye Martin Bennett, off you go into the distance, and we will start our soapboxing, I'm sure. How has your week been? You had a good weekend, at least.
1: I did have a very good weekend.
0: Yes.
1: I was over at the footy on Saturday.
0: Yes, Roos
1: and Murrum Bateman Eagles were both playing in grand finals.
0: Mm-hmm.
1: At Saturday, unfortunately, the Eagles couldn't get it done. Cootamundra won that game. And in the other game, though, very exciting game and finish with the Yasroos winning by 1 point
0: The end.
1: Talk about nerve-wracking.
0: Yeah,
1: the last quarter was basically where it all happened. Up until that point, Woden were looking pretty good.
0: Well, sounds like they're following the pattern of your other team, Carlton.
1: Well, yes.
0: Doing everything in the last quarter.
1: Well, yes.
0: And, or bad.
1: My only thing with the Carlton win is that I didn't tip it, so.
0: Ah, loser.
1: And, well, see, people keep going crook at me for not tipping. You're a Carlton supporter. You should tip them every week.
0: Well, no,
1: I'm a Carlton supporter, but I'm
0: you're realistic.
1: Also trying to be realistic when I do tipping. And, to be honest, we didn't need to win this one against Fremantle, so hope we haven't wasted too much effort and not left enough in the tank for the actual
0: games.
1: No, come
0: on, this will inspire them. This will inspire them. I mean, you've beat the competition winner.
1: Well, this is true. I suppose that proves that we can.
0: Yes.
1: So if we get to the grand final and end up playing them, we know we can beat them.
0: If's doing a lot of work in that sentence, but yes, it is a possibility in theory.
1: It's an outside possibility.
0: Yes.
1: Just means Carlton has to win every game now from here on.
0: But look, you've come dressed up in your merch.
1: I am in the team colours today.
0: Yes.
1: One of the few different team colour outfits that I have.
0: Yeah, you've got a lot of merch.
1: I do have a few, yes.
0: Yeah.
1: A few shirts and a few hoodies. And
0: yes, you do.
1: I have a Carlton coffee mug and
0: A little Carlton
1: doll.
0: You're the real
1: doll,
0: thing.
1: Which I don't bring out very often, but he lies in a
0: Carlton
1: cupboard.
0: Doll?
1: A little bear.
0: Oh, a bear. I was going to
1: Stuffed toy, I should say. Not a doll. A stuffed toy.
0: Okay.
1: And I used to have a Carlton towel and all sorts of things.
0: So they've made their money out of you, at least.
1: They have.
0: That's good.
1: Yeah, they've done it right. Some of them have been gifts.
0: Okay.
1: So.
0: Well, it's an easy gift, isn't it, when you know someone's
1: it is.
0: Yeah.
1: Yes.
0: Yeah.
1: That's where a lot of the hoodies come from.
0: Yeah.
1: Gifts.
0: Now, have you fixed up your technology between last week and this? No. Still got no idea what's going on.
1: No idea how it's working or what it does or why it decides to work by itself.
0: Well.
1: But I could plug it in and then make it make noise.
0: That's probably an idea. Should I?
1: Probably do it automatically.
0: Okay, I'm just going to turn it down while you're plugging in. And it's your first pick for a song.
1: And it's off.
0: It's off, is it? It is safe. What is it?
1: It's called the band's The Cold Stairs, and it can't hold out much longer.
0: Okay.

0: Well, I should be awake after that one.
1: That was all right. That got you awake. It wasn't really an eye opener. I'm going to unplug this phone now because
0: okay, I'm turning it down.
1: So it doesn't lose its mind. There we go.
0: Right, yeah. Speaking of minds, what's on yours this week?
1: Very little.
0: Very little. Yeah, I've had.
1: I'm a bear of very little brain this week. Oh,
0: yeah, I've had a fade out of the world week too. I got to say, it's don't know what it is.
1: Oh, excuse me. Voice is a bit croaky this morning too. Listen, I apologise for that.
0: Don't apologise.
1: Too much yelling and screaming and late night on Saturday night celebrating.
0: That's three nights ago. It must have been a big night.
1: It's a big night. Early morning, I'd call it, rather than a big night.
0: Wow. Well, maybe you've got to be pleased that you can still do it at that age
1: this
0: and stage.
1: This is true. Some people have made that similar comment.
0: Is that
1: Thank
0: right?
1: you, Tanya. That I did well for my age.
0: Who would have said that to you? Who would dare?
1: Oh, I don't know. We could probably guess. Half of my family.
0: So where did you go and celebrate?
1: Clubhouse.
0: Hotel. Oh.
1: And yes.
0: Oh, okay.
1: Yeah.
0: Right.
1: It was good because I could walk home.
0: Yes.
1: Which I did.
0: In a straight line?
1: At a very early hour in the morning.
0: In a straight line?
1: Oh, I don't know. I don't remember it much. I remember getting home and opening the door.
0: Oh, my God. How many years would it be since you've had an all-nighter like that? Or is that too much to say out loud in public?
1: A few. Quite a well.
0: I don't know that I ever have. I think I've just always been really boring, I think. If you count that stuff interesting.
1: I wouldn't say I'm anything other than boring, but I do like to celebrate big events like that, yes.
0: Have they won before?
1: This will be their third premiership, but the last one was 2017, so it's been a while.
0: Yeah. Literally a while between drinks.
1: Absolutely. Yeah. Yes. So 2008, 2017, and now 2026.
0: Wow.
1: So we do it every 9 years.
0: Yeah.
1: That's right. I hope we don't have to wait another 9 years for the next one. But it's very much against the odds, this one.
0: Mm-hmm.
1: Finished third on the ladder and ended up winning.
0: Good on him.
1: Good effort.
0: That's excellent.
1: Well done. Congratulations to the Asrus.
0: Yes. That's probably enough sport. Unless you wanted to... Yep. Okay.
1: Well, I don't know. What were you going to suggest? Something a bit obscure or...?
0: Well, I don't know. I was just going to say it was kind of nice to see Bangladesh beat Australia in the cricket. I've got to say...
1: Again.
0: What do you mean, again? No, Bangladesh, I don't think they've ever beaten.
1: Oh, yeah, no. Yeah. What happened in the second test? I've still haven't.
0: Oh, Australia won the second one.
1: I thought it was not going well.
0: What's the quickest test in history?
1: Yeah, well, that would have been nearly
0: it. Close, wouldn't it?
1: It would have been close.
0: Well, day and a quarter, day and a half, was it?
1: It wasn't even 2 days.
0: Day and two-thirds, yeah. Anyway.
1: Yes, but them beating us in Darwin, yes, that was a momentous effort.
0: Well, good on them.
1: Yes.
0: Absolutely.
1: Australia didn't deserve to win that first one.
0: Shocker.
1: We played terribly.
0: I've long had this theory, and you know how much I know about sport. Pretty much jack. Anywho, I've long had this theory about cricket, about the Australian cricket team.
1: Yep.
0: That if you're a bowler... Generally, the way it works is you're in and out. If you don't get 5 wickets in one match, bang, you're out. But if you're a batter, you can be there forever. You just have this hallowed place in Australian culture and thinking and sport where you can get 112 one match and then for the next 20 matches get ducks and somehow your 112 just keeps you there. Been that way for a long, long time. And you can see what's going to happen in the cricket where we're going to have to face this huge generational shift because all the bowlers are getting to an age and all the batters are getting to an age.
1: The whole team's
0: getting to an age. And because we have this thing where you can just stay there, then no one gets kind of...
1: Many people would be lamenting that fact as well, Tanya. I think the comments have been a lot along the lines of, when do the younger players get a chance?
0: They don't. That's
1: because,
0: the whole point.
1: Again, that seems to me that the younger players, when they bring them in, if they haven't performed within one or two matches, they're gone again.
0: Yeah, exactly.
1: They don't get a chance
0: to build up experience.
1: A reputation. Yeah. And they go back to these old codgers who are sometimes not quite delivering. And then occasionally they pull out a good one, and that means, oh, all's forgiven. The last, you know, 10 innings when you've got less than 20, it's all forgiven because you got a century.
0: Yeah.
1: Well done. You know, we'll keep you there for another 5 years.
0: Yeah. That's it, exactly.
1: It is ridiculous.
0: Yep, truly.
1: If you're going to base it on form, then really base it on form and don't be afraid to cut the superstars.
0: That's it.
1: If they don't have form, cut them.
0: That's it. Exactly.
1: Well, I agree.
0: The other thing I've noticed, and I don't know whether this is the right kind of thing to say or not, but it's just weird. I actually enjoy, I think, when I do watch cricket, which isn't terribly often, I actually enjoy the women's cricket more because I think women's cricket, they just have fun, whereas the blokes are out to just smash each other, and I just think that's really tedious. But the women, you can see they're enjoying them. They're out to just smash each other, and I just think that's really tedious. But the women, you can see they're enjoying themselves.
1: Both reading from the same hymn book.
0: Yeah.

0: up on her. And it just doesn't seem right. All this Alyssa Healy stuff is coming out of her mouth, but it just looks like this completely other woman because of the truckloads of makeup they've slathered on her.
1: Can't say as I've seen her much on the commentary.
0: Yeah, well.
1: Like on those bits.
0: Yeah.
1: I haven't actually watched enough at this stage.
0: Yeah, well, I was only dipping in, but every time they seemed to be doing a pitch report and she was out there. Yeah, and yeah. First time I looked and I said to someone in who. Anyway, someone at home, who's that? I actually didn't recognise her. The voice I knew and what she was saying made
1: sense. Well, she must glam up pretty well then, from what you're saying.
0: Mate. Anyway, it's just weird that for years she's been a commentator and a participator and a fantastic proponent of the sport on every level, and now all of a sudden she's got to be this, you know, yes, hyper-feminised thing.
1: Yourself.
0: But whatever. That's maybe me trying to...
1: You've got to get your TV face on.
0: Yeah. Look, I've never had a TV face, but even if I did, I think I'd struggle with that.
1: So, like us with our radio voices.
0: Yes. Oh, indeed. Well, what's the expression? You got a good face for radio?
1: That's it.
0: Yes. It's 24 minutes past seven already.
1: And we haven't said anything. Well, no, we've been... We're always doing. Why are we doing sport?
0: I don't know. Because
1: you
0: I didn't,
1: started.
0: I did.
1: I try to avoid it.
0: I know.
1: I know I've got 3 hours of it on Saturday.
0: I know, but... Well, I at least made a different kind of... Not that it made any sense, but a different kind of comment on sport.
1: Yeah, that's a little off-piste, so we wouldn't be covering that necessarily on Talking Sport.
0: No.
1: Well, Alyssa Healy looks better on or worse than for her makeup.
0: Oh, no. It wasn't a question of whether she looks better or worse.
1: No, but she looks different to her real persona.
0: Yeah. Yeah. It's like all the women who commentate, who get stuck on the sidelines commentating or doing sideline commentary and all the other codes, you know.
1: They're always dolled up.
0: Now. Aren't they?
1: Yeah.
0: And while we're talking about stupid female things in sport, there are still cheerleaders in the NRL.
1: I think the Sea Eagles will have some.
0: And I think, there's some Queensland.
1: Maybe the Roosters.
0: The Queensland team.
1: Roosters might have some as well.
0: I don't know.
1: You've still got the Dallas cheerleaders in... The Dallas Cowboys.
0: Yeah, but that's America.
1: I know.
0: There's a culture of that, but like,
1: but
0: what are
1: just,
0: we doing?
1: They're a group by themselves almost. They go to do their football stuff, but they're their own entity almost. Well, not almost, they are. Raise their own money and do all their own charities and worth millions.
0: I'm pleased to say Fact Checker's jumped in.
1: Fact Checker is in on the job. That's good to see.
0: Fact Checker is awake. And
1: he's awake and he's got the radio on.
0: He's got the fact book open. Shortest test match. South Africa versus India in Cape Town in 2024.
1: Oh, recent.
0: 107 overs.
1: Okay.
0: One, Australia versus Bangladesh, was 125 overs.
1: Okay.
0: So that's a day and a bit, in theory.
1: Yeah, well, you normally bank on about 90 overs a day.
0: Well.
1: But... They don't normally get there.
0: No.
1: It's usually about 80. So, it'd be about a day and a session or day and a half session or something.
0: Something like that.
1: Yeah, day and a session.
0: Anyway, it's my turn for a song.
1: Your turn.
0: Yep. And I'm going to play In My Kitchen by The Dig 3.

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6: Where you heard before all those things, In My Kitchen by The Dig 3.
7: They were having fun in the kitchen.
6: They were, yes.
7: That's where you find me at parties.
6: I don't even go to parties, so I don't have to find the kitchen, so it's okay.
7: You always find me in the kitchen at parties.
6: Yeah, I know that. I knew the reference.
7: Well, I do, because that's where the food is normally. And I'm always partial to the food. Oh. And if there's a bowl of chips, you'll find me there.
6: Oh, yes. Yes.
7: And it's best to get in the kitchen because sometimes you can get
6: in
7: chips
6: early
7: before they get
6: that's right
7: passed around and to everybody.
6: Can, yes. Sneak your own packet. I was just, you mentioned before that you were, what were you going to talk about?
7: The thinly veiled effort from Coles and Woolies.
6: Oh.
7: To put in facial recognition software.
6: Yes.
7: And for them to justify it.
6: Yes.
7: On the basis of protecting customers and protecting staff. But it does raise the issue that there does seem to be a higher prevalence of abuse of shop assistants, physical and verbal, by customers. And I'm at a little bit of a loss to understand why. Because in most cases, if you're having a beef with something, whether it's the price of the goods or the quality of the goods or the fact that something didn't work and you were trying to return it, there's no need to be abusive about it. You just say, I'm not happy with that or something. You know?
6: I'm not happy with that.
7: If you're not happy, that's fine. There'll be people there to deal with that. But you don't need to be overly aggressive about it all too. Yes, you might be disappointed and having to go back and do something about it if it's a return type thing. But this is stuff happening. People at checkouts are getting abusive and physically abusive. And I'm thinking, why, people? Why?
6: Is it like road rage? Is it just another version of that?
7: It seems like it's been going that way, yes. Shopping rage.
6: Yeah. And maybe that's just the way our world's going.
7: It's like, not good, though.
6: No, it's not
7: good. I'm not happy about it,
6: Tina. Aren't you?
7: Not happy. Not happy at all, Jan.
6: What are you doing?
7: Well, what can I do apart from get violent in the store with the person getting violent in the store with the person who doesn't need to be getting violent against, and that just creates more violence.
6: It does seem insane, but it our world just seems to be based these days on discontent and anger and outrage and all those things.
7: Well, in the same, it extends to road rage is another one.
6: Mm.
7: What I've been known in the car to maybe have the odd comment about somebody else's driving, but I haven't got to the point where I'm going to try and run them off the road or leap out of my car at the next traffic lights and try and beat the hell out of them because they forgot to indicate or something. I mean, who made me God? And I've made mistakes in a car. I'm sure everyone has.
6: Mm-hmm.
7: And for then you can say, oh, that was a bit stupid, or what did you do that for? But to take it to some of the lengths that you see in, like, Dashcam Australia and some of the incidents.
6: Show.
7: Yeah, one of my favourites. It's just insane.
6: Yeah.
7: Some people have lost the plot completely.
6: Yeah.
7: Yeah.
6: I can't look. I was just scanning through an article on the ABC about this, and apparently Coles reports an 85% increase in threatening incidents in Victoria.
7: Yeah, now, and this is an interesting. It's funny you mentioned Victoria.
6: Ah.
7: Because Victoria is becoming the violence capital of Australia.
6: Is it?
7: Yes. They say, I think the article goes on to say, they have much more incidents of violence and abuse in Victoria than any other state.
6: Hmm.
7: And I really don't know why. Victorians must be feeling really oppressed.
6: Don't know many Victorians.
7: You're talking to one.
6: Oh yeah, you spent a long time out
7: originally,
6: of it though, haven't you?
7: Yeah, I've been a long time away.
6: Yeah, I don't know why it would be mostly Victoria. Maybe it's a hangover from the Dictator Dan stuff.
7: Yes,
6: they all
7: I was just
6: go on about
7: go there myself. It's a possibility. They've all got their backs up ever since COVID.
6: Mm.
7: Thought they were hardly done by.
6: Well, maybe they were for a bit. Maybe. Yeah. I don't know.
7: I'm not going to go there because I don't think. Yes, we all suffered under it, but I don't think. I think the benefits we got out of the things were worse than. Better than the alternative.
6: Yes, I think so. Yes, dying of COVID would not have been fun. No.
7: And if we could come up with that, the strategy was to isolate, then okay, isolate.
6: And look, speaking as a fairly antisocial kind of person, I really appreciated being stuck at home.
7: Wouldn't have bothered you too much at all. Oh, God, they forced me to stay home. Damn, I'm not going to be able to go and mingle with my neighbours.
6: Yeah. Yes.
7: Tragic.
6: But it was kind of nice sitting on the veranda and not
7: just
6: having cars go past.
7: Yeah.
6: And yeah, all that
7: stuff.
6: Very selfish view of the pandemic, but it was pretty damn nice, I've got to say, in a way.
7: Didn't waste much fuel because you couldn't go anywhere.
6: Yeah.
7: Save a lot of money.
6: Yeah.
7: You know?
6: And you could
7: eat baked beans because that's all you had.
6: Go to the supermarket
7: to cut up the newspapers for toilet paper because there was none of that.
6: Didn't have any newspapers. Yeah, and you could go to the supermarket and not find many people in there and all sorts.
7: And you didn't have to talk to them because you had to keep
6: too
7: far apart.
6: Yeah.
7: You know, had your mask on.
6: Yeah, I know. It was kind of my time. I peaked in COVID.
7: You thrived. You thrive during COVID? Joyce is like that all the time. Why can't
6: sometimes
7: we do that
6: I
7: all
6: do.
7: The time?
6: Sometimes I absolutely do think, oh, could we have another one, please?
7: Another epidemic, please.
6: No, not just a lockdown.
7: Yeah,
6: not necessarily
7: just a lockdown.
6: An epidemic. We don't need the epidemic.
7: Just call a random lockdown for no particular reason.
6: That's it.
7: Just for the next month. No one's allowed out.
6: Yeah. I'm feeling a bit mentally fragile. Can we have a lockdown, please?
7: You can always lock yourself down.
6: I do try.
7: You could just isolate. Mm. And just say, right, sorry, I'm not speaking to anyone this week and I'm not going anywhere.
6: Well, yes. Well, sometimes.
7: That's probably normal. That's every week.
6: If I had my druthers, yes.
7: This is Tanya getting out, sitting here on the radio with me.
6: Oh, this is my escape
7: this
6: every
7: big,
6: yeah.
7: Big,
6: this
7: big
6: is
7: outing.
6: My big excursion
7: this
6: every
7: big
6: week.
7: Day out. Tuesday's the big
6: yeah.
7: day out.
6: And I'm always awake really early on the before I have to get up because I'm stressed and worried about having to leave the house and come and talk to people. Oh my God, we need to have a proper topic to talk about, Wade. I can't believe we both turned up and are not too cranky about anything.
7: That was a proper topic.
6: Oh, was it?
7: Why,
6: oh,
7: why,
6: and I took us off
7: against,
6: it.
7: Stop it.
6: Yeah, why?
7: Basically, just stop
6: it's
7: it.
6: It's just crazy stuff. Everyone's got a job to do.
7: That's exactly right. They're all just doing their jobs. They're not like they're out there to pick on you specifically.
6: Mm.
7: So why would you pick on them?
6: Maybe maybe
7: just
6: supermarket.
7: Think about before you go off. Think about what you're doing.
6: Mm. Yes.
7: You know, you're making a goose of yourself, basically. And if you get to go too far, you'll get an attendance by the policeman, and then you really will be in strife. Then your day will go from bad to worse.
6: I often find myself having to go off at, well, don't have to go off, but sometimes
7: you enjoy
6: it. No, I don't enjoy it. I really, but, you know, like when you're dealing with certain federal government departments, just get to the point where you just think, oh, I've got to say something or my brain will just dribble out my ears. And I'm always careful to say, look, I know this is not a, to the person on the phone, this is not about you. When I use the word you, it's not about you personally, and I know you're just sitting there reading some words off a sheet, and I know you can't tell me what the actual story is. Understand all that. But God, can you do something, please?
7: It's extremely frustrating.
6: So in some senses, I can kind of understand the point where people – I don't understand the road rage thing and I don't understand violence like that in any way, shape or form. But I can understand where people can get – because of all – just the way the world is these days, that people can get to a point where there's just a straw that breaks the camel's back. But, yeah, seriously, just don't
7: take
6: it out.
7: We can blame AI.
6: For everything.
7: Everything.
6: Yes.
7: If you want to get angry with the AI.
6: Mm.
7: It won't care.
6: Mm.
7: It's got no feelings at all.
6: It might one day. It's going to apparently be sentient one day.
7: Oh, well, then we're in strife.
6: I think we're in strife already.
7: Well, we're already in strife, yeah. I think. But, yeah, we'll seriously be in trouble.
6: Yeah.
7: When AI grows a brain.
6: Mm. Oh. Oh. Oh, I was reading this story the other day about secondhand bookstores are apparently, this is in America, but secondhand bookstores are just having booming sales.
7: I love a secondhand bookstore.
6: Oh, mate, you can spend hours.
7: One of my favourite shops.
6: Yes. But apparently booming sales everywhere.
7: Mm.
6: And what is happening is that AI companies
7: are buying all the books.
6: Buying all the books and feeding them into, into AI. I don't know whatever that means, you know, the general gist. That's probably completely wrong words, but they're just feeding all the old books into so, yes. And they're actually just then destroying them, of course, because they're just, they don't need the books. So,
7: take them back, donate them to Vinnie's or somebody. But and let someone else enjoy them.
6: Well, especially antiquarian bookshops are being raided, it seems. So, you know, like seriously rare and valuable things are just being destroyed to feed the AI beast.
7: See, that whole AI thing doing that, if you're feeding all this stuff into this big machine, what the hell is it going to make of it all?
6: Mm.
7: You know, because if you compare it to, say, a human. Most humans have not read all of those books. Right?
6: Most humans have probably only read one of them if they're doing well.
7: That's right. So now you're going to have this machine that's been able to absorb all of this material with, again, no reference, no frame of reference, terms of reference. Mm. Here's just stuff. Take it all in and put it in the big data center and whenever you need it, you might be able to drag something out of it. That's the big problem with me. We then trust the answers coming out of this AI when it's been fed all this information with no context, with no instructions. Just suck all of this in and see what you make of it.
6: Mm.
7: How the hell is that intelligence?
6: Well, maybe it's a misnomer, but it might get there. But, I mean, it's no different to just believing anything anyone tells you in a way. You know, like some people might be out there saying, oh, we've got far too many migrants coming into the country and they're taking all the houses. And you might just suck that up and believe it without actually thinking about
7: all the things. Well, without actually doing your own research or look at some stuff into it and see if that's really true.
6: Yeah. I mean, it's a bit like just believing anything, isn't it, really?
7: Yeah, but I think the problem is AI is worse because it can do it fast and you think because it got the answer just like that, that it's the right answer. How many times have we been finding out lately that it's not the right answer? AI has just gone off wandering away and come up with something that's complete and utter rubbish.
6: Mm. But it sounds good.
7: But you feed something rubbish, you're going to get rubbish out. But, you
6: rubbish
7: know,
6: in, rubbish out.
7: Rubbish so, in, rubbish out.
6: Mm.
7: So I'm still not convinced that it's it's the be-all and end-all. It is for the rich and famous because they reap the rewards. Mm. And if they got AI replacing humans in jobs, then that's a good thing for them because less money going out, more money coming in.
6: Mm.
7: More people with no money who are going to run out of people to fleece money from.
6: There'll always be those people around.
7: Capitalism's a dying industry, basically.
6: No, it's not.
7: Dying. Yes, it is.
6: It is not it dying. Is. Where is it changing? Where is it? Where?
7: It's going. I don't know. Where? I don't know what the replacement is, but we need to come up with it.
6: We need to replace it, sure, but it's not dying. It is still a lot. People are resenting it more, but nothing's changing, is it?
7: It will.
6: Will it?
7: Hmm. Well, when the people you're selling the stuff to have got no money to buy it, what happens then?
6: I'm not getting your point.
7: Take the housing market. If the housing becomes too expensive and no one can afford it, then the housing market's going to fall over eventually because there'll be nobody left to buy them.
6: Yeah, but we've been predicting the failure of the housing market for 15, 20 years. Hasn't fallen over. People just get themselves into more debt. And, you know, that's the crazy thing about these discussions about, migration and housing and all that kind of stuff. None of that takes into account, as you were saying before, any of the context about your tax settings and your, other social settings and infrastructure provision and all of that kind of stuff. Everybody is looking for a very simple answer. That's our problem. It's the thinking thing that doesn't happen. And there isn't a simple answer.
7: There is not a simple answer.
6: There isn't a simple answer. But because the world is so complicated and because it is so hard at times, people go for the simplicity. And so you get crazy things.
7: That's what happens with government, though. Government goes the simple answer and says, we'll fix it with that bit over there.
6: Yeah, but and we'll ignore the 97%
7: of the other bits that need to come along with it.
6: Yeah.
7: And which is why that little program works for a small amount of time and then it fails too.
6: Mm.
7: Oh, it just ends up being another sinkhole of money.
6: Mm. Yeah.
7: That achieves very little.
6: It's all depressing. You should play some music.
7: I should.
6: Mm.
7: I shall get my next one ready.
6: Oh, yeah, I'm turning you down so you can plug in. It's complicated technology in this studio.
7: From the Apple with Charlie Parker with jazz.

0: Hi, this is Rob from Young Country. Join us each and every Friday afternoon from 5 through till 7. We'll bring you nothing but the best from the Young Country's library. We'll have 2 hours of the greatest music that we have, and we'd like to share it with you. So that's Friday from 5 through till 7. Oh yes, of course, we're going to have some surprises along the way on your Yas FM 100.3.
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3: Got to be honest and say I don't.
4: I have heard a little bit of it occasionally.
3: Whether it's Young Country, any country, don't listen.
4: Scrapple from the Apple there, Charlie Parker.
3: Yes.
4: Some cool jazz.
3: What from the Apple?
4: Scrapple.
3: Oh, Scrapple.
4: Scrapple. Right. I don't know what Scrapple is. Just something to rhyme
3: with apple. Not much does. Grapple? No, I was going to say snaffle, but not really.
4: Not really,
3: Now, kind of while we're on the vague general subject of technology and
4: sort of vague and general,
3: I was reading an article the other day, and it was full of all these acronyms.
4: Oh, yes.
3: And one started me off, it was TLDR, and I just sort of thought, I don't quite know what that means. If I keep reading on, I might figure it out. And there were just all these other things that kept popping up. And by the end of it, I had no idea. I just gave up reading it because I had no idea what was going on. Anyway, I had to do a little bit of a search. And TLDR, ironically, turns out to be too long, didn't read.
4: Ah.
3: Yes.
4: I was going to go too late or something, but...
3: Too long, didn't read, or don't read, or something.
4: Okay. Yeah, well, see, that they're there, right there, it encapsulates half the world's problems today.
3: Yes, yes. Attention span of five seconds.
4: Attention span of a gnat, basically. Yes. You know, like, if it's not said in one line, it's too long and I don't care.
3: Yes. Anywho, it sent me down this path where, again,
4: So we're all going to get a lesson this morning.
3: Well, I just thought I'd test you out to see
4: Oh, don't worry, I'll be failing miserably.
3: This was from a website called slangwise.com.
4: Right.
3: And it had the top 250 acronyms from 2025.
4: Well,
3: and then was going on to, then it charted the top 250 trending ones for 2026.
4: That
3: so
4: are different.
3: It's like, yeah.
4: Oh, my God.
3: I know.
4: What's going on with it? See,
3: I know.
4: Spell it out, people. Spell it out. Don't pull this shorthand. People won't understand what you mean.
3: Okay, so I just thought...
4: Right, well, help us out here, Tanya.
3: I've brought a short list of about 20, but I'm just going to dip in.
4: Yep.
3: AFAIK.
4: As soon as I know.
3: No? Oh, as far as I know.
4: As far as I know. Yeah. AF, sorry, yeah. I thought you said S.
3: Oh, not bad. Yeah. Not bad. BRB.
4: Be right back.
3: Oh, you know these ones.
4: Some of them.
3: Oh, wow. This is part of me, obviously, just avoiding the world. I don't know any of this stuff.
4: This is part of me dealing with children in the age
3: group. Oh, could be that
4: would
3: too.
4: Be right into this.
3: Yeah. GTG. This is for those who care or are on short of time. Got to go. GTG, got to go.
4: Yeah.
3: Now, these are ones for people who truly don't care, I think. I-A-N-A-D or I-A-N-A-L. I'm not a doctor. I'm not a lawyer. Okay. So go talk to someone who gives
4: didn't
3: a damn.
4: Know that one.
3: Yeah. You probably know IMHO.
4: Yeah, in my humble opinion.
3: Yes. Let me see. YSK.
4: YS.
3: Yeah, S for
4: You should
3: Sarah.
4: Know.
3: Yes. God. Now, this one I could use, WTV.
4: What the? No.
3: Just whatever.
4: Oh, whatever.
3: Whatever.
4: Right.
3: Now, it's getting trickier because then they start to get into numbers. There's one that's 10Q, as in 10Q. 10Q. Thank you. That's what it's for. Thank you.
4: What?
3: Yeah. Yep.
4: I've got a shorter one for him. Ta.
3: It's true.
4: If you wanted something short for thank you, ta.
3: Ta. 404.
4: That's the, where you you have you've got a lost connection, or the site doesn't exist, or something.
3: Yeah. Clueless, not found. Yeah, not found.
4: Site not found.
3: It's like the web error code. Yeah. BBL.
4: I should know this one.
3: Be back later.
4: Yeah, well, I did the other one, didn't I?
3: HBU. Mm.
4: HBU.
3: HBU. How about you? Oh. Feeling ordinary today, HBU? That kind of thing. There's IDC, I don't care. IDK, I don't know.
4: Yes.
3: And then IKR, I know, right?
4: I mean, half these things just don't need to be there, let alone having an abbreviation for it.
3: I know, right? IKR.
4: It's like IKR.
3: Now, this one, making stuff up just for the heck of it, I think. There is DIFTP. You'd really have to think about this one, so I'll just give it to you.
4: Righto.
3: Do it for the plot. So it's like, just be spontaneous. Just do it. Do it for the plot.
4: Doesn't even make any sense.
3: No. Anyway.
4: That's why we're doing this show. We just do it for the plot.
3: Maybe that's
4: if I knew what it meant, I would say that. But I don't even know what you're trying to say.
3: No. But anyway, there are just so many of them. And it kind of struck me that it's like learning another language. It really is. If someone did all this, sent me something that had any of that.
4: Go even further, and we can't do that on radio because it involves pictures. These emojis.
3: Oh, yeah. Some of them, yeah.
4: Some are obvious, but some are, I'm looking at them and I'm, okay, what's that meant to mean? In fact, I haven't resorted recently to find an emoji because you can actually search on your phone based on a search. Like, say you wanted to do miserable.
3: Yeah.
4: You could find an emoji for miserable, or I can't remember which one I was actually looking for, but.
3: Some of them are obvious, like the face ones are obvious, aren't they?
4: Well, some of them. Depends how small they are as to how subtle you've got to look at them. Is he winking or is he blinking or what?
3: I suppose.
4: But, yes, and you've got all sorts of different symbols and, like, finger ones that do, you know, that and that. And
3: it's good for radio, but, yes, you get the idea.
4: Yeah, well, did you get that, listener? Yeah.
3: Oh, dear. Yes, but there are some, like, vegetables that have particular meanings and things. Yes. And, yes, you just never know if you're going to really offend someone.
4: One, but for some reason,
3: I don't get that one either.
4: That one either.
3: No.
4: I don't know how
3: makes
4: that
3: you think
4: came about.
3: Eat cooking with eggplants, doesn't it, really? Someone in my house rabidly hates emojis.
4: Yeah, well, I'm not a fan. Although I use them sometimes. I might use a smiley face here or there.
3: Yeah.
4: Just at the end of a text.
3: Just thumbs
4: to indicate
3: up if you.
4: That I'm happy or a thumb. If a quick answer, if somebody says, hey, you're available for whatever, you just send a thumbs up. So you don't have to write out War and Peace.
3: Yeah.
4: And for my fat thumbs, it's good that I don't have to write out War and Peace. So
3: yes.
4: If I got an emoji like that, people
3: well, you
4: know
3: probably
4: it.
3: Don't have to write out War and Peace because you'd find it on AI anyway, probably.
4: The boss uses it. She talks to her phone.
3: Oh,
4: she does all of her messaging by talking to it. I'm not into that.
3: Yeah, I don't like that.
4: She talks and then goes and does a quick correction of its spelling mistakes or its whatever, misinterpretations, and that writes the texts and messages for her.
3: Oh, well, now I know she cares.
4: Well, she's actually talking to you. When you get a response, it'll be
3: that's
4: the boss talking to you.
3: It's actually a voice rather than just a...
4: Rather than somebody just pressing.
3: Yep.
4: It's quicker.
3: Yep. Thanks, boss. We're going to the news. It's 8 o'clock.
4: Oh, is it that time already?
3: Yes, it is.
4: Well, prepare yourself for some more depressing news for the next couple of minutes and then come back to the good stuff.
3: Okay. Bye. No. And just
4: no,
3: for
4: no,
3: now.
4: Not bye.
3: Yeah, whatever.
4: We're back.
0: Yes, FM, Air News.
2: Good morning. I'm Lee Harrison. Health funds want top earners hit with double the tax penalty if they don't have private hospital cover. Jack Fenwick reports.
5: Private Healthcare Australia has proposed doubling the Medicare levy surcharge for high-income earners without insurance to 3%. Insurers pitched the move as an alternative to the federal government's plan to slash age-based rebates, which they warn will force 3 million older Australians to pay significantly higher premiums. The industry group argues the higher penalty would provide the government $410 million a year in additional revenue and drive 380,000 people into private healthcare, relieving pressure on the public system without penalising seniors.
2: The Prime Minister will address business leaders tonight with a speech focused on artificial intelligence. Anthony Albanese believes we need to embrace AI, but with guardrails attached. Mr. Albanese will hold talks with his state and territory counterparts tomorrow to discuss a consistent approach to data centres. A manhunt's underway after a home invasion in Sydney's southwest. Dusty Fitzpatrick has more.
6: Police say a group of unknown people forced entry into the Denham Court home, assaulting two residents. A 20-year-old man suffered a severe laceration and bruising to his head and a leg injury in the incident. He's been taken to hospital for further treatment. A 17-year-old boy was treated for minor injuries after the ordeal. Two other people inside the home at the time weren't injured. A crime scene is now in place and anyone with information is being urged to come forward. Dusty Fitzpatrick, Sydney.
2: A report shows young Australians are at risk of becoming worse off than the generation before them. They earn less than the last generation at the same age and have a level of home ownership the same as in the 1940s. Anglicare Executive Director Cassie Chambers says the promise of progress for future generations is being broken.
7: And what we're seeing is that younger Australians today, people under 35 or so, are nowhere near the position that older Australians were when they were that age.
2: New Zealand has become the latest country to follow Australia's lead, proposing a law to ban children under 16 from social media platforms like Instagram, TikTok and Snapchat. Under Prime Minister Christopher Luxon's plan, tech giants that fail to take responsible steps to block underage users face fines of up to 10% of their global revenue. The federal government is understood to be weighing up a new support package to help address the spread of H5 bird flu. The funding would be focused on tackling threats to key species in a bid to improve their chances of survival and recovery. Seven foreign nationals are in custody after Australian detectives helped dismantle child abuse networks operating overseas. And tens of thousands of people have been evacuated as a large wildfire approaches the city of Reno in Nevada. This is Air National News. Mark McVeigh has hit the ground running as Essendon's new coach, already taking part in list management meetings. He's been unanimously appointed to the role, starting immediately, leaving his job as assistant coach at the Swans. Former teammate Matthew Lloyd says he's the right man for the job.
8: These jobs are hard to get. He understands just how big this job is. He's not naive. He understands that it's not going to be easy with where the club's currently at. Now he has to get to work. He's finished with the Sydney Swans as of now, and he's already been in list management.
2: Brisbane captain Adam Reynolds has played his final game in the NRL. The South Sydney junior has been ruled unavailable for the Broncos' two remaining games this season due to calf injuries. He retires as the second highest point scorer in NRL history. The Wallabies are desperate to shake their travel bug in Argentina. Australia's last visit ended in a narrow win first up before a record 40-point loss. Centre Len Iketau says they're out to make amends.
9: You know, we want to be consistent in the way we play and just make sure that we're putting in, you know, performances that we're proud of.
2: And full-time in the EPL, Chelsea's defeated Fulham 3-2 at Craven Cottage. Australian Independent Radio News.
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11: Your local weather in the Yass Valley for Tuesday, August 25. Rain today, a little windy, the chance of a thunderstorm with 10 to 25 millimetres of falls, heading for 16 degrees. Getting down to 12 overnight, then a shower or two tomorrow, up to 3 millimetres of falls with possible thunderstorms for a top of 17. Thursday, partly cloudy, also 17. Friday, partly cloudy and 16. Today, it's getting up to 16 degrees in Yass, 17 in Goulburn and 16 in Canberra. Now you're up to date with the weather on Yass FM.
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3: We are back.
4: We are.
3: Yep. Very unprepared for it.
4: You thought you got rid of us, but we're back.
3: Yes. It's hard being us. There's a council meeting this week.
4: Is there anything exciting coming up?
3: Oh, exciting.
4: Oh, Warren, maybe that was the wrong term. Interesting, controversial.
3: Depends on definitions for all of those things. But right. There's a few things I thought I might run through. One or two of them might interest you in particular. One of them interested me greatly.
4: Yes.
3: Didn't tell me what I wanted to know. But anyway.
4: Something to do with your hometown?
3: No. About the name of the cowshed.
4: Oh, we mentioned that last week.
3: We did.
4: Oh, is it going to be officially named at some point?
3: Yes. Well, there's a report going up. Shall we leap into it or should we have some music first?
4: Oh, we can go with some music. Are you doing music or me?
3: Yeah, I've got it. I'm going way back too.
4: Right.
3: Baggy trousers.
4: Oh, bit of madness.
3: Yes, indeed.

0: One from the past.
1: Well, baggy trousers. Yeah, way back in the past.
0: Yeah, I reckon.
1: That would have been late 70s, early 80s,
0: somewhere around there. Something like that, maybe. I can remember it from the Young Ones. The madness always appeared on the Young Ones if you watched them. Anyway, that's your bit of music for the next bit. It's 12 minutes past eight. That was Baggy Trousers by Madness. Yes, I thought I might leap into some council stuff.
1: Yes.
0: Yes. Now, last week? I was talking about the settlement strategy, the big bit of planning that council's doing. Week. Yeah. And I was having a bit of a, what's the word, soapbox, let's say. No, maybe it wasn't that big.
1: Just a small box. Actually, a soapbox. Anyway,
0: A soap flake box or something, yes. Anyway, I was saying how council is doing this. It's very good that they're doing this settlement strategy. It's the biggest bit of planning that they can really do, and it informs a whole lot of stuff, and it's brilliant that it's being done because it hasn't been done forever, and it needs it because it just starts to really set our future. Anywho, I was sort of saying how, well, pretty much half the valley got, not in terms of population, but in terms of area, got ignored because there was consultation in Murrum Bateman.
1: Mm-hmm.
0: Yes, and Sutton, but the three Bs got ignored. Well, they're not ignored anymore.
1: Guess what?
0: Getting their own consultation because they happen to be residents of Yass Valley. Isn't that funny? Tomorrow there is, during the day, all the other consultation happened at night time, but the three Bs get it during the day. A Bowning and Bynelong consultation are happening tomorrow. Book them, you still got to travel.
1: So in each village?
0: In each village, an hour in each village. I'm telling a lie.
1: Oh, you're telling lies.
0: I'm going to look it up while I'm...
1: Should I play a song while you look it up and prepare better?
0: Anyway, all I'm saying is... It's while I prepare better. Oh,
1: while you do some online preparation.
0: Because I think I've said Bookham has to travel, but I think it's actually at Bookham and not at Bowning. So Bowning has to travel.
1: Oh, well, that's fair. It's usually always at Bowning. So it's just fair enough they hold it at Bookham.
0: Yeah, something like that.
1: Occasionally.
0: Yeah. Yass Valley Settlement Strategy. I'm looking it up now.
1: Make them drive out to the hall out at Bookham.
0: Oh, they haven't actually got it on their website.
1: No.
0: And they've just got the three ones that have already gone. Anywho, I'm sure someone will jump in and tell me. Anyway, it's happening. So if you're in Bowning, Bynelong or Bookham, you've got a chance to have a say in this, which is brilliant.
1: Got a rough idea of when it is?
0: Tomorrow it'll be, I think it's 11:30 to 12:30 at Bynelong and the other one is 10:30 to 11:30.
1: Right.
0: Yeah. And someone will jump in and tell me, I'm sure. Now, there's a few things to talk about. I thought I might start with one that you're always interested in, the water plant upgrade.
1: Oh, yes. The old favourite.
0: Yeah.
1: When we're getting our new lovely treated water.
0: Well, it's not... Apparently it's still on track for completion in November 2028, but a few things have slipped along the way. So the end date is still the same, but there has been a bit of slippage. So
1: I don't know how they plan to make that work, but
0: anyway.
1: We'll take that with a grain of salt.
0: Yeah. Bookham is from 10 till 11. Oh, and it's today, Tuesday.
1: Yeah. Well,
0: Fact checker.
1: Man.
0: This is part of being in constant lockdown. You forget what day it is. It's today. It's Tuesday.
1: It is today.
0: And it's kind of crazy I forgot that because I was building my world around it because I've got plenty to do this morning, but I still have to get back to Bynelong for a...
1: So when was it?
0: 10 till 11 at Bookham.
1: At Bookham. Right. And when it...
0: And 11:30 to 12:30.
1: Give me half an hour to get there.
0: Yeah. Okay, so do it. I'm sorry for the confusion. It's just the way my brain works. Details are not my thing. Today, book them, 10 to 11. Get along and have your say about the settlement strategy because it's really, really important. And hopefully they're going to ask better questions than they're asking in the survey. But... we shall see. I'm going to try very hard to get to the 11:31 at Bynelong, but I've got a few things on before then. Anyway, got to do what you talk about, haven't you? You can't just talk the talk. You've got to walk it.
1: That's it.
0: Right, water plant, yes. So apparently it's all still on track for completion November 2028. Now, they did an expression of interest process back between February and May. They were looking to get five expressions of interest. They got three. Okay. Now, there's this other... I'd never heard of this step before. They're doing an ETI, early tendering involvement process, which ends in September. That's with the three.
1: Basically, what that means is they get together in a room and they get told detailed more details and get some briefings on what we want. And a few hints as to what we're looking for in your tender.
0: Yes.
1: Sort of thing.
0: Now, the tenders were supposed to be dusted by June 2026. Now it's September.
1: That's gone.
0: Yeah. So September is now when they're... No, the deadline's been pushed back. Right. So they're now due in September. The contracts were supposed to be in October this year, be awarded in October. They're now going to be awarded in December. Construction was supposed to start in November this year, but it's now going to be March next year that it starts. And but we're still on track for completion in November 2028. And one thing, when I was reading the report, I kind of thought...
1: Has to be an accelerated building program then.
0: They're missing 3 months, so yeah.
1: Considering they're usually weather dependent, then that's not likely to happen either. So.
0: Mm. Anyway, the thing that kind of really jumped out at me again is that this thing is apparently $38 million and it's been going on for years, but not one single cent of that is council money, despite it being council's entire... Yeah, it's all grants, including $1 million of it that they haven't even got yet. They're applying for a grant for about $1 million. But, yeah. So if they don't get that grant, I don't know where they're going to get the $1 million. But
1: it will have a nice new shiny plant, but it won't work.
0: Yeah. And they'll take all the credit for it, but it will be not our money. It will be someone else who's paid for it. But anyway, it will happen, apparently. The delays are due to having to do additional biodiversity studies and a, quote, thorough legal review of the contract documentation. You might have thought that would have happened earlier. Anywho, now, another thing. There was a library service review. We've moved into this lovely new library.
1: They're doing service reviews of all of their...
0: Yes.
1: I assume customer-facing stuff.
0: A whole lot of stuff, not just... Because I know there was
1: a review of the visitor information tourism thing just recently as well.
0: Okay.
1: So I think they're going through all of their areas.
0: Yes, they are. Now, new library. Have you been into the new library?
1: I'd have to say at this stage, apart from its opening, no.
0: Mm. I have been in there, and it looks empty. Yeah. Like there's a big space. Yes, but it's hasn't been filled up.
1: Well, I think the intent was, certainly as far as shelf space goes, that it was meant to be like that, so that there's room for expansion.
0: Well,
1: they didn't have it the other library.
0: Yes. Well, there is some good news, apparently. The new library has seen a significant increase in activity. Mm-hmm. Loans are up by 30% a month.
1: There you go.
0: There's a 160% increase in membership. And there's been a 40% increase in visits. Visits might be just, I don't know.
1: People dropping in to
0: have a look or something. Well, could be.
1: Just visiting, but picking up a book.
0: Yeah, so they were getting 158 visits a day before and now they're getting 229 visits a day. So that's good.
1: And also some of the meeting rooms might be being used as well.
0: Could be.
1: For
0: they're quite meetings. Expensive to hire on an hourly basis. Like if you're a community group or something, I think... We inquired at one stage, it was like $75 an hour or something.
1: And if you're doing it out of hours, then you have to pay for a staff member as well to be there to open it up and close it and what have you.
0: For public space, I think that's a bit big. But anyway, so yes, that's some good news. That is good. Now, they did apparently some targeted consultation with the public. They targeted library users. They were invited to participate in an online survey followed by focus groups to explore issues and opportunities. So they got 16 surveys and they had 12 people attend focus groups. So that's their community consultation, is 12 people. Now, they had to do some benchmarking against standards. And library standards are the, I mean, there's standards for a whole lot of stuff in local government, but library standards are kind of rather clear. And council has come in below standards on a range of things, on expenditure, staffing, qualified staffing, collection size, acquisitions, membership, visits, and program attendance. And they had the lowest reported operating expenditure of Group 11 council services. So Group 11, they just put councils in groups according to, you know, their size and income and all that kind of stuff. So, yes, that's some mixture of good news and some...
1: Room for improvement.
0: Yes.
1: That's what you'd say.
0: Yes. Now, the other thing that I thought I would bring to your attention, because we actually mentioned it last week. Is the renaming of the cowshed.
1: Absolutely.
0: Yes.
1: And none of our suggestions have been made the list, I assume?
0: Well, I didn't actually put forward the cowshed because I thought they might find it insulting.
1: I didn't either. I didn't put the white elephant forward either. That was just for comment.
0: Yes. Now shed, because I thought they might find it insulting.
1: I didn't put the white elephant forward either. That was just for comment.
0: Yes.

0: people aren't feeling entirely positive about the things.
1: Well, the councils probably know, it's just the public won't.
0: Yes, well, indeed. So we've got no idea how many submissions were put in, but there is a list of eight names that is being put forward, and what they're asking councillors to do is to endorse the list. They then, because the list has quite a few Indigenous names and words involved, they're saying, please, councillors, endorse this list. We'll go and then consult with the Indigenous community some more. Then we'll do some more broader community consultation, and then we'll come back with a further report. So it could be some way down the track.
1: Do we know how the final choice is going to be made? Is it by popular opinion or is it by the councillors themselves?
0: I understand the councillors will make the final decision.
1: Okay.
0: Mm. So here's the eight.
1: No pressure, of course.
0: This is the least of their pressures. Are you kidding me?
1: Well, I don't know. Depends who's on the list as to who they might offend if they don't pick them.
0: Mm. This was all assessed against... They apparently have a naming policy. So this was all done against their
1: naming
0: policy.
1: Named after local identities, I assume.
0: Not necessarily. But anyway, here they are. Now, and this is going to be apologies to any Indigenous Ngunnawal speaker, because I'm going to say this word out loud and I do not speak the... Indigenous language. Naraganawali, which means coming together, apparently, in the local Ngunnawal language.
1: Okay.
0: Mm-hmm. The James Cottrell Admin Building. Well, surprise, there's a bloke who gets to have his name put forward. He was apparently the first Yass mayor.
1: Okay.
0: Mm. Yep. In 1873 or something.
1: And that would have been in not even the last building, probably the building before that.
0: Probably would have been
1: or
0: in the...
1: before that.
0: Probably they wouldn't have had a building at the start that would have been
1: initially.
0: In the local pub.
1: Probably. Yes,
0: yep.
1: Upstairs at the local pub.
0: Yep. There's Queen Lucy Carroll, which, this is a bit of a very contested story. And apparently it goes that Hamilton Hume, who settled here eventually, had a relationship with an Indigenous woman, and they had a daughter who was Queen Lucy Carroll was known as, or that was her name. So, yes. Anyway, that's quite a contested story as I understand it. There's historical evidence for any or all of that may be contested. William McClung, who built the first post office at Murrum Bateman. Okay. Bertha McClung, who was a Murrum Bateman resident and apparently rode horses with Miles Franklin.
1: Okay.
0: The Bell Admin Building for Eric Bell.
1: Mm.
0: And the Bertha Bell Library. So there's a name for the library apparently, Bertha Bell. Yeah. So there's a few Indigenous issues in there that you could see might be needing to be consulted on. Mm-hmm. The one that I, of course, like... because it's closest to my own description of it. And, someone put forward the shearing shed, which apparently is appropriate because it reflects the industry of the area. Hmm. So they're the eight that are going forward. Shall we play some music?
1: Fairly underwhelming.
0: I know, really.
1: Nothing,
0: I just
1: nothing
0: thought.
1: Loops off. Is there none of the above? Is that an option?
0: I know. It's just so. Like, it's just.
1: There's no real inspiring names there.
0: I mean.
1: The only one I probably would go with is the
0: first one?
1: Yeah, the first one.
0: Yeah, me too, because it's like.
1: It's not going to offend anybody.
0: I wouldn't.
1: And as long as
0: you never know, people can take offence at many things.
1: Language to describe it, I think that's probably.
0: I would go for that one of all of those if it wasn't the shearing shed. But,
1: shearing shed, it's not a shearing shed. I mean, it might look like one, but...
0: Well, it doesn't even look like one. Shearing sheds are much more attractive.
1: If you squint your eyes.
0: Oh, and take away all the white. And anyway.
1: Are we ready to go? I'm going to plug this in.
0: You do it. Oh, okay, I'm turning that down while you plug in.
1: We're going to play...
0: Are you plugged in?
1: Trouble by the band The Bones of J.R. Jones.
0: Oh, I like that band name.

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1: Good on you, Pat. And yes, you just listened to The Bones of J.R. Jones with Trouble.
6: I like the band name more than the music.
1: The song.
6: Mm. Well, it wasn't bad. It was just, you know, good band name.
1: Mm.
6: Mm. Now, you brought us something along you wanted to get up on the soapbox about.
1: I didn't actually bring it along.
6: Oh. No, it would be disturbing if you did.
1: Would have been a bit rough if I'd have brought it along.
6: You brought a topic along, let's say.
1: The topic. Discussion is irresponsible dog owners, I suppose we'll call it.
6: Oh, God, yeah.
1: But the issue of these dog walkers who can't pick up after their dogs.
6: Yeah.
1: Or don't pick up. Not that they can't. They don't.
6: Don't, yeah.
1: And choose not to.
6: Yeah, it's a bad choice.
1: It's a very, very bad choice, which annoys me no end whenever I see it.
6: Indeed.
1: Being a regular dog walker myself. Well, I don't often get the chance to see the actual event. I get to see the result.
6: Oh, yeah, we all get that.
1: But I don't actually get to see the incident.
6: Mm.
1: But were I to see it, then you would expect a spray from me.
6: Oh, like a Coles customer.
1: This is different. Yeah,
6: is it?
1: Yeah,
6: is
1: no,
6: different?
1: But this is different. This is different.
6: It is different, is it?
1: Yep. Yep, because this is affecting the whole community.
6: Mm. Okay.
1: You know?
6: All right.
1: Yeah, no, it is different.
6: Okay.
1: Well, I would at least ask them to attend to it.
6: Yes.
1: It's like, excuse me, your dog's just relieved itself on the grass there.
6: Yep.
1: You're not going to be walking away from that, are you?
6: Mm.
1: Even though you look like you have the full intention of doing that, I advise them it might be a better idea to rethink that. And
6: yes. Here, I've got a plastic bag for you.
1: Yeah, I'll even provide you the bag if you didn't bring, if you were thoughtless enough to bring none of your own. On this one occasion, I'll allow you to use one of mine.
6: Yes, and please don't feel the need to return it.
1: Yes, I don't want it back. You can dispose of it.
6: You can just have it. Yeah.
1: Just carry it with you till you get to the next rubbish bin.
6: Yeah.
1: And deposit it.
6: Yep.
1: That's what it's for.
6: Yep.
1: It's a simple task.
6: Yep. It's not terribly pleasant, but, you know, none of this stuff is. But that's part of having a dog.
1: That's part of being a dog owner.
6: That's right.
1: You have to attend to these
6: sorts.
1: If you take it out in public, that's what you're expected to do.
6: Absolutely.
1: And I cannot understand people who don't do that.
6: Well, it's in the same boat as people who throw their rubbish out the window and all that kind of stuff. They just don't give a damn about anyone else
1: or
6: anything else.
1: Or leave their rubbish on the street. That's another thing.
6: Yeah.
1: Like leaving litter on the street.
6: Yeah.
1: There are enough bags around, bins around, certainly down the main street to put litter into.
6: Yep.
1: And if you happen to be in one of the suburban streets and you have litter or something that you just carry it.
6: Mm.
1: You bought it this far. Just because you finished the drink, take it a little further till you get home and deposit it in your bin there. Don't just leave it lying on the side of the road. This is our community, our villages, our streets of our towns.
6: Yep.
1: Does not need to be littered up with your careless
6: selfishness
1: left behind and selfishness. You live in the same community. Do you want to live in a tip? Do you want to live in a dog
6: excreta
1: shit house? No. Then pick it up.
6: Yes. Pick
1: don't
6: it up.
1: Don't expect someone else to do it for you.
6: Or don't let it just wash into the
1: stormwater
6: or
1: or just, end up on somebody else's shoe.
6: Oh, God, that is one of the grimmest things in life, isn't it?
1: Especially in parkland. Yeah. You have kids playing in these areas.
6: Yeah.
1: Just clean it up.
6: That's right.
1: I'm speaking to you. Yes, you. I know you're looking there going,
6: pointing.
1: Yeah, I do that all the time. Yeah, well, I'm talking to you.
6: Yeah.
1: Specifically.
6: She's got the finger out. I mean, the pointing finger.
1: I'll tell you what, if I see it, you'll know.
6: Yeah. Well, you've been warned.
1: You've been warned.
6: Okay.
1: And I believe there are fines for that sort of thing as well.
6: Quite possibly.
1: Public littering?
6: I don't know whether it's littering. I don't know. I mean, it might be part of the
1: companion
6: animals.
1: I know you're unlikely to find a council staff member who's likely to fine you for it or see it at the time. But you may see members of the public who are not so happy about your actions.
6: Yeah.
1: Don't be surprised if somebody chips you about it.
6: Well, I'm always amazed. You can be driving anywhere. Here's another soapbox. I happened to be driving the other day the Gerald Road, which is in absolutely terrible condition.
1: Join all the other roads around here at the moment, even the roads in town with the weather we've had.
6: Well, this one isn't.
1: Potholes everywhere.
6: Yeah. The two, Gerald Road and bits of Dog Trap Road, they're not got anything to do with rain or anything.
1: No, they're just in bad
6: condition.
1: But we know why that is happening.
6: Anyway, where you see, I'm going to say McDonald's because it's the most recognisable bit of rubbish, but you see cans and everything, and you just think, what is going on? You're driving through some of the nicest countryside and you really want to open your window and tip rubbish out? What is going on?
1: I was up at Hatton's Corner yesterday, and the amount of litter and rubbish up there. In fact, you mentioned KFC is what reminded me. Why would you have driven all the way out to the service centre? Because KFC, driven all the way back to Hatton's Corner, probably cold by then. I can guess you might want to have your little KFC picnic with the nice view from Hatton's Corner. But you're in a car or something.
6: Yeah.
1: Take the rubbish home and dispose of it. Do not throw it out the door and then drive off. That is just, irresponsible, selfish behaviour.
6: Yes.
1: You know? Just think about a bit more about your environment and think about the fact that it's not that inconvenient to put the rubbish, keep it in the car. When you get home, put it in the bin. It's not hard.
6: It's not.
1: The rest of us don't want to see you left over KFC at our scenic spot.
6: No, do not.
1: And your drink containers and all the other stuff.
6: It used to be really bad. And then we had back in the 80s, early 80s, was it? I can't remember. There was that Do the Right Thing campaign.
1: Yes.
6: And we got really good at it. We got really good at not throwing our rubbish out.
1: Well, and there was the annual clean-up day. Do we do that?
6: I think that still happens.
1: March, isn't it? I think it's in March.
6: Clean
1: up day? Clean
6: up Australia, we got really good at it and now we're just
1: We seem like we're back to not caring anymore.
6: Because we're in a world where the individual is more important than the collective.
1: Yeah, my rights to do whatever I feel like is more important than your rights to have a clean environment.
6: Yeah.
1: Not in my book.
6: No, nor mine. Anyway.
1: So don't be upset if somebody does say something to you about your bad behaviour when it comes to litter or dog poo.
6: Yeah, don't be.
1: Don't be. Yeah, don't get riled up about it.
6: No.
1: Just do the right thing.
6: That's right. Because it's probably going to be Wade who's having a go at you.
1: Well, it could be me. I hope I inspire lots of other people to do the same because somebody must see some of these people doing it.
6: Yeah.
1: And I can't believe they didn't say anything.
6: Maybe people are inclined to point these errors out because of the fear of aggression.
1: Potentially, but then we shouldn't be scared to stand up for what's right.
6: No, indeed, not in any situation.
1: I'm not advocating violence or anything here.
6: Of course not.
1: But just pointing out to people who may not appreciate the impact that they have.
6: We all have responsibilities as well as privileges.
1: Exactly. Privilege comes with responsibility.
6: Well, that's the better way of putting it. I'm going to play some music now.
1: Good-o.
6: And this is an Italian one.
1: Yeah.
6: And it's called Senza un Perché, which means without a reason. And it's by Nada.

0: Senza un perché, without a reason, by Nada.
1: Sort of a bit of a stripped back bit of music.
0: Mm.
1: Just sort of.
0: Yeah, got an unusual voice too. Mm. I like that one. Anywho, that was that. You wanted to talk about Father's Day.
1: Mm. It's coming up.
0: Mm. When is it?
1: Not this weekend, but next, I think.
0: Oh, okay.
1: So a bit less than 2 weeks away.
0: We've never done Father's Day stuff in our family.
1: I try to avoid it myself. But I seem to always, something happens, but I keep saying, always I say, what do you want Father's Day? Oh, I go, nothing.
0: Yeah.
1: But sometimes things appear.
0: Chips is what you're supposed to say.
1: Oh,
0: chips.
1: Yeah, chips would be good.
0: Yes.
1: Yeah. That's not a bad idea. Maybe I should say that in future.
0: Yeah, chips.
1: Just buy me chips.
0: Cartons of them.
1: A packet each from the kids, that'll be enough.
0: No, carton each from the kids?
1: No.
0: Oh, come on.
1: You don't have to go too far.
0: Yeah, but
1: I'm watching my weight here, Tanya.
0: Well, you can watch them as you're eating.
1: I do. But I'm trying to cut myself back to maybe a packet a week.
0: Oh, yeah?
1: Yeah.
0: Okay.
1: Anything, it just gets a bit excessive. Too many carbs.
0: Is it the carbs that worry you?
1: Yeah.
0: Not the oil in your liver or anything?
1: No.
0: The carbs.
1: Just the carbs.
0: Okay.
1: But, yeah, so think about what you're going to do for Father's Day.
0: Hmm.
1: Or not do, if you're like me and you don't particularly feel that fathers need to be celebrated all that much.
0: Hmm.
1: But, of course, I have to get something for my own dad, but I don't expect much from me. But there is an event coming up on that day, which is part of the reason why I've mentioned it.
0: Okay.
1: So this is a sort of an unashamed plug for a community organisation, the Yass Railway Museum.
0: Yes.
1: It's holding a Father's Day. Well, it's not actually on Father's Day. It's on the Saturday. And
0: right.
1: The reason deliberately chose Saturday so that we could leave Father's Day free for the family event.
0: Right.
1: This one's for fathers.
0: Okay.
1: So it's the bootleg tour, we're calling it, of the Yass Railway Museum.
0: Right.
1: Where you get... there's going to be some spirits tastings from Gillies Brothers, local distillery.
0: Yeah.
1: Some whiskies and gins and various things like that. So you get to do some tastings. We're having a catered lunch.
0: Mm-hmm.
1: And we're terming it as a behind-the-scenes tour of the museum.
0: Okay.
1: We'll find out a little bit more about. And you'll get to see some of the stuff that's not regularly on display, and you'll find out a little bit more about some of the things that go on behind the scenes as far as what restoration works and things are going on.
0: Okay.
1: And stuff like that. So a few little projects and things that are happening. So, yeah.
0: You did mention food in there, didn't you?
1: I did mention food.
0: Yeah, okay.
1: I think we've got...
0: Light lunch kind of thing?
1: Yes, a light lunch type of thing. I think it's gourmet.
0: Oh, doesn't sound like
1: dogs.
0: Gourmet hot dogs?
1: Yeah. And a selection of homemade cakes.
0: Ah.
1: It's on the menu at the moment.
0: As hot dogs
1: plus
0: and
1: your
0: cakes.
1: Whiskies.
0: And you're worried about carbohydrates?
1: Yeah. Well, it's a special day.
0: Okay.
1: Just not an everyday day. It's a special day.
0: Okay.
1: Anyway, bookings are through Try Booking.
0: Yes.
1: Just search Yass Railways or Railway Museum or something and you'll find it.
0: Hmm.
1: Try booking tour. Spots are still available.
0: Okay.
1: On that.
0: Cool. Cool, cool.
1: And that's for Saturday the 5th of September.
0: September already. Hmm.
1: Yes. Well, not. It isn't. We're in August still.
0: Well, very close to, aren't we?
1: So,
0: what is it,
1: keep that one in mind. And it's a bit different. From
0: it
1: your
0: is.
1: Standard Father's Day present of licorice or chocolate or chips or alcohol. Well, this does involve alcohol. But
0: or Carlton merch or...
1: Yeah.
0: Yeah.
1: That's right.
0: Yeah.
1: So something, if you're looking for some gift that you've never got before...
0: It is indeed
1: Dad,
0: something different.
1: This might be something you could think about.
0: While you were talking about that and I was listening intently, I did a...
1: While you were reading something else.
0: I was Googling where bootleg came from because
1: well,
0: I just thought...
1: Yeah, it's probably not... Well, we're talking bootleg liquor.
0: Yeah. It's an American word.
1: Mm.
0: And it came from the old practice of smugglers hiding flat flasks of illegal alcohol mm-hmm. inside the in high there. Legs of their boots. Well, there you go.
1: Or down the legs of their trousers, which is where the Copper Dog whiskey came from.
0: Copper Dog
1: whiskey?
0: Seen
1: Copper Dog bottles of Copper Dog whiskey?
0: No.
1: The legend of that was that the distillery workers used to sneak whiskey out in flasks
0: in
1: the legs of their trousers and boots, and then they'd make mixes up of different whiskies outside. But
0: what's the dog got to do with it?
1: I think because they'd use little, copper's part of the distilling things. I don't know. But anyway, that was the term. And this is a Copper Dog whiskey is a blend of multiple single malt whiskies. So, which is what they
0: it's
1: sort
0: a dog
1: of
0: a whiskey.
1: Produced.
0: Like
1: it was produced at a pub. They used to sell it at a pub. Maybe the pub was called the Copper Dog.
0: Is it local thing?
1: No, this is over in Scotland.
0: Oh, okay.
1: No, it's not local.
0: Yeah, no. Okay.
1: Not a local story.
0: No, cool. I knew what bootleg meant, but I just thought, interesting.
1: Well, that sort of applies to everything, the term now. Anything that's sort of...
0: Bootleg music copies they used to talk
1: like
0: about.
1: Bootleg and whiskey was the moonshine that used to illegally made whiskey during the...
0: Yes. Prohibition
1: times. Mm. And that was a big fail, wasn't it? Prohibition.
0: It actually increased sales and consumption of alcohol.
1: Well,
0: yes.
1: It probably started quite a few industries.
0: Yes.
1: It was a great idea. Let's see if we can stamp out alcohol. Yeah, well, that failed.
0: Well, it's like regulating any human active desire, I suppose, more than anything, or regulating any human...
1: Well, in fact, we could go to the topic...
0: That
1: you've let beautiful segue there into gambling and reforms.
0: There is no reform. There is truly no reform.
1: I mean, there's another, it's not even an illegal activity, but an activity that humans get involved in.
0: Yeah.
1: That becomes a source of revenue. And if you try to get rid of it, then you're not only affecting... Even though it might be bad for people's economic outcomes.
0: Oh, and health and
1: health,
0: a whole
1: and
0: range of other
1: things. But once it's entrenched into the system of government funding, which essentially that and alcohol and tobacco and all of those dubious areas, let's say, are gambling, it's very hard to get rid of. You can't, I'm talking the actual industry. The ads, I think, we could happily get rid of.
0: Mm.
1: But if you tried to remove gambling, I think you'd have a very hard time. Or it would, again, go underground like
0: the
1: bootleg stuff.
0: Mm.
1: And some of it is underground anyway.
0: But they haven't really tried to ban anything or change anything. These are just
1: the ads,
0: weakest.
1: It does seem to be pretty wimpy.
0: Yeah.
1: The reforms.
0: Yeah.
1: Goes to show the power of the lobby groups the industries that you're trying to affect.
0: Yeah. I mean, it's just, what the Prime Minister says is absolute rubbish. None of this, he's trying to say, everyone's got a right to gamble. None of this, no one was ever trying to remove the right to gamble.
1: No, that's right.
0: None of it was ever about that.
1: No, it's just we don't have to see the endless, mindless ads on the television encouraging people.
0: Well, especially kids.
1: To gamble.
0: Yeah. I mean, there's lots of research that shows kids are now talking about sport in terms of odds.
1: Oh, well, that's all the way. Whenever you see the tipsters, whenever you see your footy tipping stuff, it's not based on a few experts, in inverted commas, and their opinions on who's going to win. It's all based now on the company's odds for those teams. What the companies are offering as odds is how people see the chances of your team winning or losing.
0: Yeah.
1: I mean, that's why, if you got rid of that, for a start, get tipsters back, get ex-players to start making the tips again.
0: Mm.
1: Instead of this swapping it straight to a betting company and them providing their odds.
0: Mm.
1: It's easily done. I mean, I think that should be stopped. They shouldn't do that.
0: Well, yeah. Well, what they're... proposing, or what is, I think it's passed now, hasn't it? The gambling ads are being prohibited during live sports broadcasts. They've extended the
1: Hang on. What does that cover? The ground being festooned completely in the betting company's ads all the way through the sport?
0: No.
1: That's a complete fail. Yeah. I mean, the MCG has endless banners of Bet365 and
0: absolutely.
1: Sportsbet all the way through the damn game.
0: Yep.
1: But we won't get to see a TV ad for one of them during the break.
0: Crazy.
1: Wow.
0: Crazy.
1: Jeez, that's gonna hurt the bloody betting companies.
0: Well,
1: isn't it?
0: It's even bigger than that because they're not allowed to advertise for 15 minutes before or after the game either. So,
1: wow.
0: I know. And
1: are they allowed to have their latest odds for that particular event?
0: Oh, don't know.
1: Does that count as an ad or is that information?
0: Oh, that'd be information. I'm quite sure that would
1: be. That wouldn't be an ad for the company.
0: No.
1: When the little bloke comes on before, well, today's game, we've got the odds of this for that.
0: Yeah.
1: And this guy kicking
0: and
1: two goals.
0: And there won't be a logo sitting down
1: No. Might still be able to do that because that's not an ad. That's just presenting gambling information for the gamblers.
0: Yeah. Mm. Yeah. They're going to ban athletes, celebrities and social media influencers from endorsing or promoting gambling products.
1: God. Again, I love to see how they're going to enforce this.
0: Oh, full on. I mean, the under-16 ban is being flouted left, right and centre. It just isn't working. So how on earth do they think this is going to happen?
1: How are you going to influence influencers? They can't be influenced by anybody.
0: Insane.
1: Except whoever pays them.
0: Yeah. And you can't regulate social media.
1: Yes.
0: It just doesn't happen. Opt-out register. Apparently there's going to be an industry-funded national opt-out register so you can block wagering advertising across online platforms. So if you do, I don't know, was it KO Foxtel
1: Facebook's
0: whatever.
1: Facebook's really good at that. What? So Facebook's got to set up a thing where you can go and say, I don't want to see any betting ads.
0: No, I think the government's going to set up some kind of nationwide opt-out register.
1: How are they going to?
0: I mean, it should be an opt-in register.
1: Yeah.
0: I mean, if you really want to see ads, you should be able to ask for it. Otherwise,
1: Well, they picked the hardest one to actually enforce, didn't they?
0: That's right.
1: Pick the hardest option, people.
0: And there are no details about how this register is going to work and how, I'm sure industry is going to put a whole lot of money into that one.
1: Yeah.
0: Yeah. Be like $3.25 each, and it's just
1: complete
0: crazy.
1: Joke.
0: They're restricting, not banning, they're restricting targeted gambling inducements and bans wagering companies from paying staff or account managers commissions based on increased customer losses or activity.
1: Mm. What about, was there a ban on like TV ads after a certain time or before a certain time in the evening?
0: That was, I think it's after 8:30. Between 6 and 8:30 or something.
1: Yeah.
0: Oh, that might have disappeared. I can't remember. Because they did a deal with the Libs and made it even worse than before. But, I mean, the craziest thing about all of this is that all gambling and betting and all of that stuff is actually regulated by a commission in the Northern Territory. And the Northern Territory has no, very lax rules, laws on gambling, which is why they're all based there. Everyone else is, every other state has got, well, not harsh rules, but harsher than the Northern Territory. So all of these betting firms have set up their practices in the Northern Territory, and the Northern Territory Gaming Commission is, you'd be struggling to call it a part-time commission. It has no paid staff.
1: Right.
0: It is a commission of, I think, three people that
1: An empty office.
0: Yeah. They meet, like, I think it's once every 6 months to review activity.
1: Right.
0: And there was a Four Corners thing on this ages ago, and the people who are on the commission are political appointees and, you know, it's just farcical. So whatever they do will not be enforced because this gambling commission in the Northern Territory doesn't actually exist. So it's just insane, truly insane.
1: Hmm.
0: And it's not what people want.
1: No, this is, in fact, I think the majority of people could do without them. I certainly can. And to be fair, I wouldn't think it would affect the industry at all.
0: No!
1: If they didn't advertise.
0: Of course not. Well,
1: they've had saturation advertising now for long enough that I think you'd have to be blind Freddy living under a rock to not know, be able to name probably at least five betting companies without even thinking.
0: Mm.
1: So
0: Well, the next crazy thing, and this is a whole soapbox in itself someday, is I don't know whether you've come across this Polly Market stuff. It's in America and it's starting to make its way here, I understand. But Polly Market stuff is just you can bet on anything.
1: Oh, yes, yes.
0: Anything.
1: Yeah.
0: So you could bet, for example,
1: they'll come up with a market for whatever you want to bet on.
0: You could bet there's going to be a fire in Jones Street, then run around the corner and start the fire in Jones Street and win the bet. You know, that is the thing that is starting to happen in America. Yeah. And it won't be long before it's here full on, you know. Like, and if that's their approach to banning gambling now or trying to regulate gambling, imagine what's going to happen when Polly Market comes.
1: Yeah. Well, why? Oh, geez.
0: It's a disgrace.
1: I don't quite get that.
0: I mean, it's something like 80-odd percent of the country wants this controlled.
1: But they're too spineless to do it.
0: Well, it's not spineless. The donors. They're donors.
1: As I say, they're too spineless to do it. Yeah. Stand up against them.
0: Anyway.
1: Must be really time for us to get out of
0: here. It is. Can. We finished on a soapbox. That's a good thing to do. Andy is here. I saw his head pop up in the window. He is going to be here after we disappear with folk favourites. And I don't know what he's planned today because we didn't invite him in to talk about it.
1: It'll be more Irish stuff, I'm sure.
0: Yeah. Okay. Have a very good week. And we will be back and much more prepared next week, I'm sure. Much more prepared.
1: All right.
0: Stuff to talk about next week.
1: That's a challenge.
0: Or a threat or something. Don't know.
1: We'll see which one of us achieves it.
0: Yeah. Have a good week, folks. Bye. We'll talk to you then.
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3: Good morning. I'm Lee Harrison. Data centres are forecast to use as much power from the grid by 2036 as all homes in New South Wales and Victoria do today. The country's energy market operator says the centres will consume 13% of power demand in 10 years' time. The Prime Minister will use a speech tonight to discuss the growth of artificial intelligence and data centres. Meanwhile, Australia's peak medical body is renewing its call for stronger protections against AI deepfakes for Scams Awareness Week. The Australian Medical Association has penned a letter to the Prime Minister urging the government to prioritise its digital duty of care. Federal AMA Vice President Associate Professor Julian Raitt says they're concerned with content impersonating reputable health professionals, including their own president.
4: There's no real framework of regulations in place to enforce the removal of harmful material. We think there should be stronger transparency requirements and effective safeguards so that if there is any harmful information that's published using deepfake AI-generated material, it can be removed in a timely way.
3: Police are searching for a group of people after a violent home invasion in Sydney's southwest. A 20-year-old man and 17-year-old boy were injured in the incident at Denham Court. Two other residents inside the home at the time weren't harmed. Two shops in Melbourne's northeast have been torched in twin arson attacks this morning. With more on that story, Madeline Burke.
5: The attacks happened in the space of 10 minutes, causing significant damage. It was around 2 this morning when a vehicle was rammed into a convenience store in St Albans. The shop was set alight. Witnesses reported seeing two vehicles driving in convoy from the scene. Around 10 minutes later, it's believed the same offenders reversed a stolen Toyota Kluger into a milk bar on Maplewood Drive in Kings Park, with an explosion heard as the fire broke out. Police believe the offenders fled in a second vehicle described as a light-coloured four-wheel drive. Madeline Burke, Melbourne.
3: The federal government is being asked to do more to ensure younger Australians aren't left behind financially. An Anglicare Australia report has found today's generation of young people will earn less and carry more debt than previous generations. Anglicare spokesperson Cassie Chambers says the government needs to build on reforms introduced to help younger generations.
6: So this has been assisted and driven by taxation and policy settings that preference wealth over income. So they tax wealth much less than they tax income.
3: The ABS has received more than 10 million completed census forms, but many households are yet to respond. Today marks a fortnight since census night. Field officers are following up with households yet to return their form. The census is compulsory and failing to complete it risks a fine. And Singapore has a baby crisis. It's unveiled a financial package to boost its record low birth rate, offering parents more than $76,000 in support per child up to age 17. It includes increased housing subsidies and extra parental leave to help combat the nation's rapidly ageing population. This is AIR National News. Sydney assistant Mark McVeigh has been appointed Essendon coach on a three-year deal. The Swans assistant and former Bomber has taken over at the helm after presenting to the Essendon board yesterday. Port Adelaide Zach Butters is heading back to Victoria next season. He's ruled out playing for Collingwood, with Geelong, Richmond and Western Bulldogs in the mix. He says he's wrestled with the decision whether or not to move back home.
7: It's been quite tough to get to the bottom of it, and a tough decision in my life, and one that I haven't taken lightly, but I'm probably at a stage in my life where I'd like to get back around some family and friends.
3: New NRL franchise, the PNG Chiefs, have signed their seventh player. Former Roosters centre and Kiwi international Joey Manu has signed a two-year deal. Chiefs general manager Michael Chamas says Manu brings more premiership winning experience to their already stacked roster.
8: Joey's a two-time premiership winner. He takes our total premierships to 16 amongst our coaching staff and amongst our players. So that's a really important thing for us. We're getting guys who are winners.
3: And Western Force scrum half Luke Aiken has been elevated from the academy squad to the Super Rugby Pacific lineup for the 2027 season. Australian Independent Radio News.
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10: Your local weather in the Yass Valley for Tuesday, August 25. Rain today, a little windy, the chance of a thunderstorm with 10 to 25 millimetres of falls, heading for 16 degrees. Getting down to 12 overnight, then a shower or two tomorrow, up to 3 millimetres of falls with possible thunderstorms for a top of 17. Thursday, partly cloudy, also 17. Friday, partly cloudy and 16. Today, it's getting up to 16 degrees in Yass, 17 in Goulburn and 16 in Canberra. Now you're up to date with the weather on Yass FM.
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15: Good morning and welcome to another edition here of Folk Favourites. I'm Andy. I'm taking you up to 11 a.m. It's always a pleasure to follow in the footsteps of the wonderful Tanya and Wade. Well, the weather, it's beautiful. It's rainy, and we're back to what it seems to be a little bit more wintry conditions. Height of 15 degrees Celsius today, and it really doesn't drop down much further than 10 degrees. And there is rain, and it's likely to continue into the evening and tomorrow. So there's lots of good rain and precipitation for the crops or for the garden. Well, I hope you enjoy this show that we've got coming up today. It's all structured around Leonard Cohen, and we're going to focus on Leonard Cohen a little bit because we haven't done his work very much, despite being a folk show, and he has made an impact on the tradition for sure. We're going to begin with Suzanne, which is a song written by Leonard Cohen, who is, who was a Canadian poet and musician, and it was written in the 1960s. It was published as a poem in 66, recorded then as a song by Judy Collins that year, and then as a debut single in his debut studio album, Songs of Leonard Cohen. We're going to try and give a little bit of a sense of his career from the early to the mid to the late as we look at what he did, the great Canadian Cohen. Well, let's begin with a live version from 1968 of Suzanne.

Starting us out there, Leonard Cohen with Suzanne live in 1968. And we are going to have a lot more where that came from. I was a bit younger there. And his voice matured as time ran on. We're going to come back to that, but we're going to have a little bit of Pablo Milanes, who we featured not too long ago. Cuban guitarist and singer. He died in 2022. And he was one of the founders of Nueva Trova, the new song movement with Silvio Rodriguez, very well known, and Noel Nicola. And we're going to feature some songs of his. One of them will be Son de Cuba a Puerto Rico, Son from Cuba to Puerto Rico. And then we're going to have Habemos de Volta, which is We Shall Return. And that's, in fact, a setting of a poem by Agostinho Neto from Angola. And we are going to then have El Mantial, which is the spring or the source. Well, we're certainly hoping that we're coming closer than ever before to spring. But here is Pablo Milanes.

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5: And we just had some music there from Pablo Milanes before the promos. El Mantiel, which is a song about spring. Habermas de Voltaire about the, well, it was actually a beautiful poem there from Agostinho Neto, the leader of Angola. Interesting there, he was both a poet and the leader of Angola. And then before that, Son of Cuba and Puerto Rico, all by the wonderful Cuban singer who died only in 2022, Pablo Milanes. Back to Leonard Cohen now. Here's Leonard live, if it be your will, in Austin, and then two in Toronto, Sisters of Mercy and I'm Your Man. And this continues our focus on the Canadian poet and musician Leonard Cohen.

classic Leonard Cohen there, and featuring some of his considerable keyboard skills. I'm Your Man, live in Toronto. Before that, also live in Toronto, Sisters of Mercy and the very well-known If It Be Your Will. And we'll return to Leonard Cohen further in the show with some live recordings of his work. And he was very good live. He was, by all accounts, an excellent performer. It's time now for Classic Takes on Folk. And we're going to have the soprano Inessa Galante, who is really one of my favourite singers. And this is from an album of songs, of Jewish and Latvian songs. And we have here Schlaf Mein Kind, Sleep My Child, a traditional Jewish lullaby from the renowned writer Sholem Aleichem. And you might know him from Fiddler on the Roof. He did that. And then we're going to have, after that, Inessa Galante singing two beautiful folk songs from Rachmaninoff, They Answered and Before My Window. So here's Classic Takes on Folk, and listen to this voice. She's quite incredible, Inessa Galante.

0: That was the gorgeous voice of Vanessa Galante there. Before My Window was sung by Rachmaninoff, and they answered also by Rachmaninoff. And before that, a Jewish Latvian song from Max Goldens, in fact, Slof Majin Kind. Some beautiful classic takes on folk. Back to Leonard Cohen now. Well, you can't have a set on Leonard Cohen without First We Take Manhattan.
1: Thank you so much. And thank you for the items that you sent me. The monkey and the plywood violin. I've practiced every night, and now I'm ready. First we take Manhattan, then we take...

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1: You're listening to Folk Favourites here, and it's a bit of a Leonard Cohen feature. We had first We Take Manhattan, then We Take Berlin. Classic live from Cohen. And, well, before the news, we'll fit in one more from from the live album here, Ain't No Cure for Love. Again, it's Leonard Cohen.
2: I'm aching for you, baby. I can't pretend I'm not. I need to see you naked in your body, in your thought. I got you like a habit, and I'll never get enough. There ain't no cure, there ain't no cure, there ain't no cure for love.

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1: hello there, I'm Sean Bindley. Federal Liberal member Andrew Hastie says Western Australia's Liberal leader, Basil Zemplis, hasn't run a strong enough campaign in the Secret Harbour by-election. The seat has been a Labor stronghold for nearly 20 years, with Mr Zemplis claiming in the build-up that Labor losing the seat will be a win for the party, even if it's not his candidates elected. Mr Hastie told the ABC he doesn't agree with this approach.
2: Well, Basil Zemplis said that a win for One Nation would be an opportunity. I don't see that at all. I think we should be fighting to win in every contest we enter, or we shouldn't enter the contest. You don't wave the white flag. Voters sense weakness and they'll go to the strong horse.
1: Victorian Premier Ben Carroll will unveil plans to scale back the first stage of the suburban rail loop between Cheltenham and Box Hill. Stephanie Wacklowick reports.
3: The Premier will aim to shave $2 billion off the mammoth $34.5 billion project. The Herald Sun reporting he plans to scrap two underground station interchanges at Box Hill and Glen Waverley and replace them with surface transfers at those two sites instead. A second station entrance at Clayton will also be cut, along with complex pedestrian bridges in Burwood and Cheltenham. Two station contracts still under tender won't progress until a further independent technical review across the project, which could save another $1 billion. Stephanie Wacklowick, State Parliament, Melbourne.
1: The Queensland State Government is defending its prison infrastructure investment, claiming it has inherited a broken system. Concerns are growing over Queensland's ability to house new inmate projections under proposed breach bail, go to jail laws. The Corrective Services Minister, Laura Gerber, says they are making progress.
4: The previous Labor government didn't build a single new prison in a decade. We've injected 25% capacity into the Youth Justice Detention Centre with the opening of the Wacol Remand Centre. In the correction space, we opened the first new prison in Queensland in over a decade with the Lockyer Valley Correctional Facility. So we've injected a further 2,000 beds into the system.
1: The US Treasury Secretary, Scott Bessent, has outlined new sanctions on countries that trade with Iran as a way to further weaken the Iranian economy. However, he didn't name countries or provide a timeline for the new measures that he referred to as economic D-Day for Iran. Nick Harper is in Washington.
5: We are launching an economic onslaught against Iran's financial connections around the globe.
6: U.S. Treasury Secretary Scott Bessent detailing the Trump administration's change in tactics over Iran, suspending military attacks in favor of financial pressure.
5: Our objective is to sever every economic lifeline that sustains this tyrannical regime.
6: Bessent also said the US would target over 60 entities, individuals and vessels that enable Iran's nuclear and missile industries or buy Iranian oil. But when it came to calling out specific countries, he refused to name names, instead saying President Donald Trump was speaking to world leaders to ask them to cease trade with Iran. China remains Iran's main trading partner. When asked if the White House would penalize Beijing, Bessent would only say no one is above the reach of US sanctions.
1: The Australian dollar is buying 71.5 US cents. This is Air National News. Australian wicketkeeper Alex Carey is confident Manus Labuschagne is close to a career-saving knock. The Queenslander is under pressure to make October's touring squad to South Africa after scoring just 36 runs in three innings against Bangladesh. But Carey says Labuschagne is brilliant at his best and he's not far away.
7: I don't think many batters found it easy.